0: newcomers to our country who embrace ideas totally opposed to our way of life and our great success.
1: The president is expected to brave the brutally hot temperatures to deliver what is described as a lengthy speech tonight from the National Mall before the fireworks. Negotiations between the U.S. and Europe are on hold now in Iran as a days-long state funeral began for the man who ran the Islamic Republic for decades. Ayatollah Ali Khamenei was killed in an airstrike at the start of the Iran war. Crowds into the tens of thousands beat their chests around his flag-draped coffin and chanted for revenge against the U.S. and Israel. Khamenei's son has taken over as Iran's new supreme leader. In the meantime, with the talks on hold, a shaky ceasefire remains in place. America's listening.
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0: 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Leave your phone number and your first name only with the receptionist on duty. 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Don't have to travel this difficult journey alone. There is help available. 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

Kay's 96.3 is the soundtrack for your busy, busy life. Songs you know. Songs that make you smile. Songs that make you feel good. It's a variety you'll love. And it's only on...

As a community, we residents in Sun City Center must step up and address the club link development threat in our community. They signaled their intention in their presentation to the community way back in March 2022. Now they have notices of intent for proposed developments under the Live Local Act for affordable housing on Colusa Greens, the North Lakes Course, and Sandpiper. We must rally to defeat their assault on our community and lifestyle. 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
1: Fireworks, flyovers, heat, and politics. I'm Carmen Roberts, Fox News. America is celebrating the country's 250th birthday with people celebrating coast to coast and around the world. And Fox's Rich Edson is at the Great American State Fair in D.C.
2: There are a number of different ways that people can stay cool here. They can go into the air conditioning. They can go at some cooling stations, cooling buses. So they're trying to prepare for as much of this as possible. You got a good stream of people who are coming in here. Downtown, walking around, enjoying the sights. Really good energy here for the 4th of July and America's 250th birthday. You want to talk about energy, too. Yesterday, we had a series of flyovers here across the National Mall. And today, if you thought that was pretty cool, it gets real serious this afternoon. We're going to have flyovers continue. It's going to be a near constant stream and fleet reviews showcasing aircraft from NASA, the Coast Guard, the Army, Air Force, Marine Corps, Navy.
1: And President Trump will lead the events today in D.C. He kicked off the celebration last night in Mount Rushmore.
3: For a quarter of a millennium, liberty, justice, equality, self-government, and unmatched prosperity have flourished here as they have never flourished anywhere before. There is nothing like what we are doing.
1: Vice President J.D. Vance was in New York City today for the Sail 4th 250 Parade of Tall Ships.
4: It is a very American thing to ring in 250 years of American history by parading our naval and Air Force might for the world to see. But I can't help but consider that 250 years ago, the waters of New York Harbor looked very, very different.
1: And also from New York, Joey Chestnut reclaims his crown at Nathan's Hot Dog Eating Contest, inhaling a jaw-dropping 66 hot dogs in just 10 minutes. 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

0: Hello, Sun City Center. This is Robin Watt with the Emergency Squad. We are so lucky to be living in a community that is powered by volunteers. Our HOAs, COAs, clubs, service organizations all work because there are people that are willing to do the jobs to make them work. And that's the same thing with the Emergency Squad. And now, after almost 60 years of service, we find that we are struggling to have enough volunteers to fill the ambulances. So sometimes when you call, you might hear,
1: "I'm sorry, we don't have an ambulance available."
0: And technically, that's not correct because we have three more sitting in the ambulance bay. The problem is the ambulance needs three volunteers to run. And so we're always looking for people that are willing to reach out to help their neighbors, to come in, make new friends, learn new skills. It's good for you in more ways than I can tell you. And most of our volunteers love it. You don't need medical experience. You don't even need to live in the community. Our average age is 73, and we'd love to meet you at our house, not at your house. So come by the squad at 720 Ray Watson Boulevard. Get a tour of the building. Meet with some of our volunteers. Or you can call Chris McCann, our assistant chief of HR. Her number is 813-434-4184. And talk about finding out what our job opportunities are. We would love for you to join us. Thank you.
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1: This is a Fox News Alert. I'm Daria Albinger. The 4th of July celebrations are on hold, at least for a while, in the nation's capital. The National Mall has been evacuated as strong storms gather near the Washington, D.C. area and are expected to move in very soon. And this is all ahead of President Trump's July 4th speech. At this point, we are told the speech is still on. But for the time being, the celebrations on the National Mall are on hold. A parade of tall ships from around the world made their way through New York Harbor today to mark the nation's semi-sesquicentennial. Vice President Vance was there to greet them and the crowds who came to see him.
2: While the Continental Congress met in Philadelphia to ratify the Declaration of Independence, General Washington was right here in Manhattan, peering out on this beautiful land and beautiful sea. His attention was fixed on the horizon, watching for sails of the most powerful navy.
1: It was the largest fleet of the world's tall ships and gray hull military ships to sail past the Statue of Liberty. Well, the big celebrations are expected later tonight, mainly the big fireworks. President Trump got a jump start on things last night at Mount Rushmore.
3: A generation after we fought and won the Cold War against the menace of communism, there is now a resurgence of the communist menace in our land, including from newcomers to our country who embrace ideas totally opposed to our way of life and our great success.
1: Talked up U.S. exceptionalism and warned of a new threat to the nation. The death toll after Venezuela's devastating earthquakes last week is rising. There are now at least 3,000 confirmed deaths, and there are nearly 16,000 people who are homeless, and a number of people, we are told, are still missing. So that number of dead is expected to arise. 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
7: The Pelican Players Community Theater presents Let's Murder Marsha, July 24th through the 26th. This is a lighthearted, dead-funny farce sure to be a crowd-pleaser. Riotous comedy and hilarious mishaps will keep the audience laughing from start to finish in Let's Murder Marsha, a giddy romp through the paranoid reality of Marsha Gilmore, a housewife addicted to mystery novels. When she overhears something she shouldn't, Marsha rushes around frantically trying to figure out how to keep from getting bumped off. The plot becomes increasingly hilarious as the play continues, with misunderstandings galore, nutty characters, cat and mouse games between two factions with wildly different motives. Audiences in Sun City Center and the surrounding communities will have four opportunities to see the play: Friday, July 24th at 6:30 p.m., Saturday the 25th at 1:30 and 6:30 p.m., and Sunday the 26th at 1:30 p.m. Doors will open 30 minutes prior to curtain time. Tickets on sale at the Kings Point box office from 8:30 a.m. till 4 p.m. Monday through Friday. Evening performances are $18, $15 for the matinee shows. Tickets will also be sold at the door before each show. 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

0: more frequently. This is Robin Watt with the Emergency Squad. Technically, we always have an ambulance available, but those ambulances don't roll without trained volunteers. The Emergency Squad has been serving our residents for almost 60 years, and we have always been free in everything we do for the community. And we are free because we are all volunteer. The long-term sustainability of our organization depends on getting people who want to contribute to the well-being of their community, who want to help others, and who thrive on the satisfaction and reward of knowing that you've made someone's day much better because you've volunteered. Do you think you're too old? Our average age is 73. Don't have medical training? We train for all our volunteer positions. Too busy with other things? We only ask one shift every 8 days. Don't live in Sun City Center? You don't have to. We've had volunteers travel as far as from Orlando or Venice, Florida. Please consider giving your time. Without you, our services and our time in the community may not last. If you're interested, please give Chris McCann a call. She's our Assistant Chief of Human Resources, and her phone number is 813-434-4184. And thank you.
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1: 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But at Sun City Center Emergency Squad, we've come to realize that the shortage of volunteers is happening.

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2: The current temperature is 81 degrees here on Sun Radio, your home for easy, relaxing favorites.

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1: The celebration's on hold in D.C. I'm Daria Albinger, Fox News. The big 4th of July extravaganza was supposed to be underway by now in the National Mall, with the president expected to speak in a matter of minutes. We're not sure that's going to happen at this point. The mall's been evacuated as strong storms move through the area. Now, what we are being told is that the president is expected to deliver his July 4th speech tonight, although the exact timing remains fluid due to the severe weather. Earlier today, Vice President Vance was in New York, where a parade of tall ships from around the world joined U.S. military vessels on the Hudson River. He greeted them and the crowds who were there to see him.
2: While the Continental Congress met in Philadelphia to ratify the Declaration of Independence, General Washington was right here in Manhattan, peering out on this beautiful land and beautiful sea. His attention was fixed on the horizon, watching for sails of the most powerful navy.
1: It was the largest fleet of the world's tall ships and gray hull ships to sail past the Statue of Liberty. We've just gotten an update on the president's speech. He's expected to deliver his remarks at 11 o'clock Eastern time. And then the fireworks will follow. It's going to be a late night on the National Mall. The president addressed a crowd at Mount Rushmore last night.
3: A generation after we fought and won the Cold War against the menace of communism, there is now a resurgence of the communist menace in our land, including from newcomers to our country who embrace ideas totally opposed to our way of life and our great success.
1: He talked up American exceptionalism and he warned of what he calls a new threat to the nation. In Venezuela, deaths from the earthquakes last week taking a jump to nearly 3,000. 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
2: The current temperature is 81 degrees here on Sun Radio, your home for easy, relaxing favorites.

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1: July 4th celebrations. I'm Deborah Valentine, Fox News. Extreme heat and thunderstorms affecting America 250 celebrations this July 4th. A crowd on hand at the National Mall in Washington, D.C. was ordered to take cover due to thunderstorms ahead of President Trump's address rescheduled to 11 p.m. Eastern Time. Vice President J.D. Vance paid a visit to New York City today for the Sail 4th 250 Parade of Tall Ships.
2: It is a very American thing to ring in 250 years of American history by parading our naval and Air Force might for the world to see. But I can't help but consider that 250 years ago, the waters of New York Harbor looked very, very different.
1: The boat parade began at the Verrazano Narrows Bridge, past the Statue of Liberty to the Hudson River, heading north to the George Washington Bridge. Fort Campbell, Kentucky is marking America 250 historic celebration. Fox's Brooke Taylor reports from the military base home to the 101st Airborne Division.
3: It's the only America 250 event happening on an active military base. You have a massive carnival. You have rides, games, any type of food you could imagine. We have a lemonade stand, you name it. But what really stands out is who is out here. These are military families, people who know better than anyone what it means to defend this country and the freedom that we are celebrating. Now, this is one of the country's most important military installations, so we can't celebrate America's 250 without talking about the incredible history here. Fort Campbell, it is home to some of the Army's most elite units, including the legendary 101st Airborne Division, known as the Screaming Eagles. They changed the course of World War II with their parachute assault in Normandy on D-Day.
1: New York City celebrating the nation's semi-quincentennial by holding eight ball drops in Times Square, each taking place at midnight for every American time zone. 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
1: Yeah, do you want to sing? Yeah. Hold it just a minute and watch me now.

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1: The time is 12:33. The current Sun City Center temperature is 80 easy listening degrees.

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The meals will be served in the Life Enrichment Center at 1971 Haverford Avenue from noon until 1 p.m. No reservations are required. 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That's 813-634-2539. 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

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I hope you'll join us to stop residential development of our golf courses in Sun City Center. Club Link has filed notices of intent with the county for development projects within Hillsborough County's development services. 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
1: July 4th celebrations. I'm Deborah Valentine, Fox News. Extreme heat and thunderstorms affecting America 250 celebrations this July 4th. A crowd on hand at the National Mall in Washington, D.C. was ordered to take cover due to thunderstorms ahead of President Trump's address rescheduled to 11 p.m. Eastern Time. Vice President J.D. Vance paid a visit to New York City today for the Sail 4th 250 Parade of Tall Ships.
2: It is a very American thing to ring in 250 years of American history by parading our naval and Air Force might for the world to see. But I can't help but consider that 250 years ago, the waters of New York Harbor looked very, very different.
1: The boat parade began at the Verrazano Narrows Bridge, past the Statue of Liberty to the Hudson River, heading north to the George Washington Bridge. Fort Campbell, Kentucky is marking America 250 historic celebration. Fox's Brooke Taylor reports from the military base home to the 101st Airborne Division.
3: It's the only America 250 event happening on an active military base. You have a massive carnival. You have rides, games, any type of food you could imagine. We have a lemonade stand, you name it. But what really stands out is who is out here. These are military families, people who know better than anyone what it means to defend this country and the freedoms that we are celebrating. Now, this is one of the country's most important military installations, so we can't celebrate America's 250 without talking about the incredible history here. Fort Campbell, it is home to some of the Army's most elite units, including the legendary 101st Airborne Division, known as the Screaming Eagles. They changed the course of World War II with their parachute assault in Normandy on D-Day.
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0: 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That's why we partner with the Tampa Bay Arts and Education Network to launch a new educational series focused on scam prevention. 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
1: 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The current Sun City Center temperature is 80 easy listening degrees.

0: The South Hillsboro Church of Christ sponsors a food giveaway, which happens on the third Saturday of every month. 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The church is located at 1611 First Street Southwest in Ruskin. 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

I said I'd never say it again. I guess I shouldn't say anything at all, since you're supposed to belong to him. But I just can't let you go without telling you just how

guess that's about all I gotta say. So I'm just gonna take my bags and I'm gonna walk. I know those bright lights are calling. Big fine cars and fancy homes. But if you ever want somebody to just

The fundraising committee of SCC will offer patriotic bingo to celebrate the 250th birthday of the USA. Here's how it works. Songs will replace the numbers on your bingo cards. You will be tapping your toes to the beat, singing along, and filling out your bingo cards. Now, this is not a trivia game. The DJ will announce each song title as it is played. That's happening Saturday, July 11th from 2 until 5 p.m. in the Florida Room here in Sun City Center. It's $20 per person for bingo cards, and the deadline for ticket sales is July 3rd. 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And there will be raffle prizes. Wear your red, white, and blue attire. That's encouraged. And the proceeds will benefit Phase 1B of the Master Plan. 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
1: July 4th celebrations. I'm Deborah Valentine, Fox News. Extreme heat and thunderstorms affecting America 250 celebrations this July 4th. A crowd on hand at the National Mall in Washington, D.C. was ordered to take cover due to thunderstorms ahead of President Trump's address rescheduled to 11 p.m. Eastern Time. Vice President J.D. Vance paid a visit to New York City today for the Sail 4th 250 Parade of Tall Ships.
2: It is a very American thing to ring in 250 years of American history by parading our naval and Air Force might for the world to see. But I can't help but consider that 250 years ago, the waters of New York Harbor looked very, very different.
1: The boat parade began at the Verrazano Narrows Bridge, past the Statue of Liberty to the Hudson River, heading north to the George Washington Bridge. Fort Campbell, Kentucky is marking America 250 historic celebration. Fox's Brooke Taylor reports from the military base home to the 101st Airborne Division.
3: It's the only America 250 event happening on an active military base. You have a massive carnival. You have rides, games, any type of food you could imagine. We have a lemonade stand. You name it. But what really stands out is who is out here. These are military families, people who know better than anyone what it means to defend this country and the freedoms that we are celebrating. Now, this is one of the country's most important military installations, so we can't celebrate America's 250 without talking about the incredible history here. Fort Campbell, it is home to some of the Army's most elite units, including the legendary 101st Airborne Division, known as the Screaming Eagles. They changed the course of World War II with their parachute assault in Normandy on D-Day.
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1: 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Easy favorites all day and all night, where the current Sun City Center temperature is 78 degrees.

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2: America 250. I'm Deborah Valentine, Fox News. President Trump speaking to Americans from the National Mall in Washington, D.C. on the nation's 250th birthday as communities across the U.S. celebrate the nation's semi-quincentennial.
3: This country is the home of freedom. This is the land of liberty. And this is a flag that's the banner of the most extraordinary, most exceptional, most incredible nation ever to exist on the face of the earth, and we're doing better now than we've ever done before.
2: The president using the event to promote his long-standing initiative requiring voter ID for elections.
3: America is back, and we want to keep America great, and we will do so by approving the Save America Act, which means all voters must show voter ID.
2: Democratic congressional leadership has referred to voter ID as Jim Crow 2.0. Many Americans from coast to coast. Celebrations delayed, shortened, or canceled due to weather-related events after millions of Americans spent the past few days dealing with triple-digit temperatures. Primary election season continues with Arizona holding the lone primary for the month of July.
4: This fall, Democratic Governor Katie Hobbs will face one of four Republicans running in the governor's primary July 21st, including Congressman David Schweikert and Andy Biggs. There are at least two toss-up congressional districts in Arizona. Schweikert's run for governor leaves District 1 open. Three Republicans are running, along with four Democrats, including Marlene Woods, who's endorsed by the Democratic Congressional Campaign Committee. Democrat and Dr. Amish Shah ran against Schweikert 4 years ago and lost by 4 points. He's running again. In District 6, incumbent Republican Congressman Juan Ciscomani is running unopposed. He will face retired Marine Joanna Mendoza, who also has no primary challengers. Jessica Rosenthal, Fox News.
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1: I didn't date her.
0: You didn't date her?
1: She made you jealous, didn't she?
2: Oh.

0: You know, everyone thinks I should be afraid of you. But I'm not.
1: Well, Deputy Jeff Mary, our resource deputy, reminds us that there are a lot of telephone fraud schemes going on right now. Please be careful on the phone. There's the romantic fraud scheme. There's also one where a grandchild may call and say that they're in trouble and you need to send money. But please beware. If you get in trouble, go to the FTC.gov website. That's the Federal Trade Commission website, www.ftc.gov. And the National Fraud Elder Hotline is 1-833-FRAUD-11. That's 1-833-372-8311. Once again, that number is 1-833-372-8311. And AARP is available. They have a Fraud Watch Network, and that website is www.aarp.org/Fraud Watch Network. Once again, trust but verify, as Deputy Jeff Mary would say. 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
1: America 250. I'm Deborah Valentine, Fox News. President Trump speaking to Americans from the National Mall in Washington, D.C. on the nation's 250th birthday as communities across the U.S. celebrate the nation's semi-quincentennial.
2: This country is the home of freedom. This is the land of liberty. And this is a flag that's the banner of the most extraordinary, most exceptional, most incredible nation ever to exist on the face of the earth, and we're doing better now than we've ever done before.
1: The president using the event to promote his long-standing initiative requiring voter ID for elections.
2: America is back, and we want to keep America great, and we will do so by approving the Save America Act, which means all voters must show voter ID.
1: Democratic congressional leadership has referred to voter ID as Jim Crow 2.0. Many Americans from coast to coast. Celebrations delayed, shortened, or canceled due to weather-related events after millions of Americans spent the past few days dealing with triple-digit temperatures. Primary election season continues with Arizona holding the lone primary for the month of July.
3: This fall, Democratic Governor Katie Hobbs will face one of four Republicans running in the governor's primary July 21st, including Congressman David Schweikert and Andy Biggs. There are at least two toss-up congressional districts in Arizona. Schweikert's run for governor leaves District 1 open. Three Republicans are running along with four Democrats, including Marlene Woods, who's endorsed by the Democratic Congressional Campaign Committee. Democrat and Dr. Amish Shah ran against Schweikert 4 years ago and lost by 4 points. He's running again. In District 6, incumbent Republican Congressman Juan Ciscomani is running unopposed. He will face retired Marine Joanna Mendoza, who also has no primary challengers. Jessica Rosenthal, Fox News.
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What if there was a radio station that played your kind of music? Songs that make you smile. Songs you know. Songs you love to sing along with. There is. 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

of Atlantis was an island which lay before the great flood in the area we now call the Atlantic Ocean. So great an area of land that from her western shores those beautiful sailors journeyed to the south and the North Americas with ease in their ships with painted sails. To the east, Africa was her neighbor, across a short strait of sea miles. The great Egyptian age is but a remnant of the Atlantean culture. The antediluvian kings colonized the world. All the gods who play in the mythological dramas, in all legends from all lands, were from fair Atlantis. Fate, Atlantis sent out ships to all corners of the earth. On board were the 12. The poet, the physician, the farmer, the scientist, the magician, and the other so-called gods of our legends, though gods they were. And as the elders of our time choose to remain blind, let us rejoice and let us sing and dance and ring in the new. Hail Atlantis!

the small talks that we had? They're all priceless. So whenever you feel like you're all alone, think again. We're here for you.

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1: America 250. I'm Deborah Valentine, Fox News. President Trump speaking to Americans from the National Mall in Washington, D.C. on the nation's 250th birthday as communities across the U.S. celebrate the nation's semi-quincentennial.
2: This country is the home of freedom. This is the land of liberty. And this is a flag that's the banner of the most extraordinary, most exceptional, most incredible nation ever to exist on the face of the earth, and we're doing better now than we've ever done before.
1: The president using the event to promote his long-standing initiative requiring voter ID for elections.
2: America is back, and we want to keep America great, and we will do so by approving the Save America Act, which means all voters must show voter ID.
1: Democratic congressional leadership has referred to voter ID as Jim Crow 2.0. Many Americans from coast to coast. Celebrations delayed, shortened, or canceled due to weather-related events after millions of Americans spent the past few days dealing with triple-digit temperatures. Primary election season continues with Arizona holding the lone primary for the month of July.
3: This fall, Democratic Governor Katie Hobbs will face one of four Republicans running in the governor's primary July 21st, including Congressman David Schweikert and Andy Biggs. There are at least two toss-up congressional districts in Arizona. Schweikert's run for governor leaves District 1 open. Three Republicans are running along with four Democrats, including Marlene Woods, who's endorsed by the Democratic Congressional Campaign Committee. Democrat and Dr. Amish Shah ran against Schweikert 4 years ago and lost by 4 points. He's running again. In District 6, incumbent Republican Congressman Juan Ciscomani is running unopposed. He will face retired Marine Joanna Mendoza, who also has no primary challengers. Jessica Rosenthal, Fox News.
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1: 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Easy favorites continue all day and all night here on Sun Radio, where the current temperature is 77 degrees.

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It's a variety you'll love. 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
1: Washington celebrates the 4th. I'm Deborah Valentine, Fox News. President Trump spoke to Americans from the National Mall in Washington, D.C. on the nation's 250th birthday late Saturday, as communities across the U.S. mark the nation's semi-quincentennial.
2: We're celebrating freedom's triumph over tyranny, liberty's conquest over oppression, and the enduring victory of the American spirit from the July 4th, 1776 to July 4th, 2026.
1: President Trump talking equality during the speech, citing the Declaration of Independence while blasting communism.
2: As our Declaration of Independence tells us, we are all made in the image of one Almighty God. And a communist will never say that. That's for sure.
1: The event, followed by a large fireworks display, was delayed due to thunderstorms hitting the nation's capital. Many celebrations from coast to coast delayed, shortened, or even canceled due to inclement weather, including triple-digit temperatures during the past few days. The death toll climbing in Venezuela following back-to-back earthquakes.
3: The death toll in Venezuela from the massive earthquakes that struck June 24th has climbed to nearly 3,000. A government official confirms 2,954 people are dead, more than 16,500 injured, and at least 16,000 people left homeless. Tens of thousands of emergency workers, backed by more than 3,000 international rescue personnel, are pushing through exhausting search and rescue operations, digging through the rubble, while medical teams are racing to treat the thousands of survivors. Carmen Roberts, Fox News.
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1: 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Easy favorites continue all day and all night here on Sun Radio, where the current temperature is 77 degrees.

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1: Washington celebrates. I'm Deborah Valentine, Fox News. President Trump speaking to Americans from the National Mall in Washington on the nation's 250th birthday as the nation marked its semi-quincentennial.
2: We're celebrating freedom's triumph over tyranny, liberty's conquest over oppression, and the enduring victory of the American spirit from the July 4th, 1776 to July 4th, 2026.
1: President Trump talking equality during the speech, citing the Declaration of Independence while blasting communism.
2: As our Declaration of Independence tells us, we are all made in the image of one Almighty God. And a communist will never say that. That's for sure.
1: Fox's Peter Ducey reports President Trump's speech was followed by a large fireworks display.
3: There's so much smoke hanging in the air, kind of coming this way, but from what is left of these 850,000 shells. The scale was remarkable. And something that stood out to me is that everybody here, there were tens of thousands of people, I would guess, everybody just sat quietly and watched. Yeah, a lot of them had their phones out and they were trying to take videos and pictures, but I cannot think of the last time that I went to anything in Washington, D.C., a political event, not a political event, a sporting event, where so many people just sat and enjoyed this show.
1: The National Independence Day Parade was canceled due to extreme heat. Many celebrations from coast to coast were delayed, shortened, or canceled due to inclement weather. 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

0: Hello, this is Pastor Tom Amy of Ruskin Methodist Church. We are an independent Methodist congregation celebrating our 100th year of Christian fellowship here on Tampa Bay's South Shore. 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

Hello, this is Pastor Tom Amy of Ruskin Methodist Church. We are an independent Methodist congregation celebrating our 100th year of Christian fellowship here on Tampa Bay's South Shore. 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
1: Good morning and welcome to Daybreak on this first Sunday of July. So let me just say happy 4th of July. And of course, yesterday was the pancake breakfast, and I hope that you were able to go and be there. I've seen some people there that I don't get to see all the time, but it's always a great time and a great breakfast, and I hope you were able to make it out. I want to be praying for some folks in just a moment, but I just pray that over this long weekend, and I'm sure it'll roll over into Monday, this long weekend, for safety, for the folks that are out traveling on the road, and for all the big celebrations of our 250th birthday of the United States of America. And I just pray for safety and no crazy assaults or bombings or something going on, but there's a lot of crazy people out there, and I'm just praying for safety for everyone. Well, we're going to get into our prayer time, and I want to be praying. We've been praying. I did see Jimmy Short. He was at church Sunday, and I was glad to see Jimmy for that. And Larry Davis is still in rehab. Jim and Shirley were at church, and Jim, of course, broke his arm back a few weeks ago, and glad to see them, the faithful listeners to the broadcast. And in the seven that are battling cancer, there's five fellas and two ladies. And as a matter of fact, I just want to take a second that at church last week, Kathy Lewis, she had had me praying for one of these seven people, Wendy, two ladies and five guys. And she was there, and she came up, and she had a lady with her, and she says, "I wanted you to meet this fellow that's been praying for you every day." And I kind of looked a little startled, and she said, "Jerry, this is Wendy, who you've been praying for with cancer, and right now she's cancer-free." And so that just really made my day, but I was glad to see Wendy and meet her, and we'll continue to pray for her to stay safe and be cancer-free. I want to pray for Israel, the nation of Israel, and Neil. This is Betty's husband. He's had some issues, but he is now home. She came up to me at church and thanked me for praying for her husband. And so please let me know if there's anyone you'd like me to be praying for you. I pray for these folks faithfully every night by name. And I just pray that if you have a request today that you'll join me as I pray, you can pray right along with me. All right, well, let's go to the Lord in prayer at this time. Heavenly Father, we want to say, first of all, thank you for all that you do for us, and especially in our country today, celebrating yesterday, the 4th of July, the 250th birthday of America. Yes, we have problems. Yes, we have difficulties. But I have had the opportunity to travel some, maybe not as many as others, but I've traveled a good number of countries in Europe and South America. And oh, Lord, I'm always thankful when the plane lands and they say, "Ladies and gentlemen, welcome to the United States of America." And Lord, I thank you for our country. I pray for our president and our governor here in Florida and all of our elected officials. And as we are in an election year coming up, I just pray that we will have people that are dedicated to following the Word of God. And Lord, for these that we have called out by name today, you know who they are. I just pray that you'd meet the needs. I thank you for answered prayer for Wendy and answered prayer for Betty's husband, Neil. And Lord, we just praise you and give you all the glory. And I want people to know that I know that you're the great physician, but I thank you for the doctors and the nurses and the therapists and the scientists that are working on different things. And I'm thankful that you give these people the ability to help these that are in need. And so, Lord, I just thank you for all of those who participate and help. And we thank you most of all as the great God. And so, Lord, I just pray now for our broadcast today. I thank you for those that I see from time to time, and they'll say, Jerry, I listen to you on the radio, and that's a great encouragement. I just pray that you'd bless your word today, as you do each and every Sunday. I pray for every pastor and missionary that preaches the word today, that people will be saved and come to know Jesus as their Lord and Savior. We ask all these things in Jesus' name. Amen. All right. Well, last week we were in John chapter 4, and we were talking as Jesus departed Galilee, and he met the woman at the well, and she asked some very good questions about Jesus said that if you knew who I was, you'd ask of me. And so we're going to pick up where we left off last week at verse 13. We'll read that just to give a little continuity to where we are. And Jesus answered and said unto her, whosoever drinketh of this water shall thirst again, meaning drinking at the well. But whosoever drinketh of the water that I shall give them shall never thirst. But this water that I shall give them shall be in him a well of water springing up into everlasting life. The woman saith unto Jesus, Sir, give me this water, that I thirst not, neither come hither to draw again. And Jesus said unto her, Go, call thy husband, and come hither. And the woman answered and said, I have no husband. And Jesus said unto her, Thou hast well said, I have no husband, for thou hast had five husbands, and he whom thou now hast is not your husband, in that he saith this truly. Now, folks, let me just say, Jesus is all-knowing. He's omniscient. He's omnipresent. He's everywhere. And he told the lady, she says, I have no husband. He says, well, you're right about that. He says, you don't have zero. You've had five. And the one you're with right now isn't your husband. And so he is all-knowing. And then the woman saith unto him, Sir, I perceive that thou art a prophet. Our father worshipped in this mountain, and ye say that in Jerusalem is the place where men ought to worship. Now, folks, let me just say to you, and as we said last week, and I had one of our listeners comment to me in church last Sunday that said, Jerry, that was such a clear message on salvation. And as I have said many times on this broadcast, I'm not here to promote a denomination. I'm here to promote the saving power of the Lord Jesus Christ. You're not going to be saved because you're a Baptist. I'm a Baptist by choice. I believe it follows close to the scripture. There are others, Methodists. I've had revivals in Methodist churches. I've had revivals in Bible churches. And we're not here to make a denomination. I've heard people say, well, I'm a good Catholic. Well, that might be good, but that isn't going to get you to heaven. Or I'm a good Lutheran. Well, that's good too, I guess, but that isn't going to get you to heaven. It's knowing Jesus Christ as your Lord and Savior. I try to make this simple because God said, I am not willing that any should perish, any, nobody, but that all should come to repentance. And he made it easy. And even when he was surrounded by children, he said, suffer the little children to come unto me, for such is the kingdom of heaven. God did not make it difficult to be saved. You know who makes it difficult? You do. I do. And then, of course, the one who feeds it all, we have to understand that it is simple faith in Jesus. I quote Romans 10, 9 and 10, my favorite passage of scripture. If you will confess with your mouth the Lord Jesus and believe in your heart that God raised him from the dead, listen to these next few words, thou shalt be saved. I don't hear anything about joining a church. I don't hear anything about being baptized. I don't hear about having to read your Bible through. You know what? The thief on the cross, I am almost totally convinced he never read one verse of the Bible. Not one. And he looked to the other thief. He says, you know what? We're receiving our just reward. But this man hath done nothing amiss. And here's all he said. He didn't have no sinner's prayer to pray. He just said, Lord, he recognized who he was. Remember me. And Jesus said, today, in minutes, you will be with me in paradise. Folks, why do we make it confusing? And why do pastors and priests and fathers make this big deal of you got to do this, you got to do that? All you have to do is do what I just told you to do according to the Bible. Not what I said, of course, but what the Bible says of knowing the Lord Jesus as your personal Savior. This is years and years ago. I had a young man that I had in my church, and he got saved. And, he grew up, went away to college, and I got a phone call one day, and he said, Dr. Crabb, and I said, yes. He says, I don't know if you remember me or not. And he gave me his name, and he said, but I got saved. It's your church. And he says, I just graduated from Bible college, and I'm going, and he gave me the country. I forgot now. It's been decades ago. But I'm going as a missionary, and I just wanted to call you and tell you thank you for making salvation plain and simple and clear. And I thought about that, and I said, man alive, that is what it's all about, is simply trusting Jesus and knowing him as your Savior. And here was this young man, he got saved, I baptized him, he was in the church, and then he went to college, and all of these things happened. And I just thought, how great it is that we can give the simplest plan of salvation, and people get saved, change their life. And here's a young man now, maybe even retired from being a missionary. But what a fruitful life he had in serving Jesus Christ. And I'm asking you today, would you just do the same, simply by faith, believing the Word of God, the Bible, God's inspired Word, and simply say, Lord, I know you're the Son of God. You died for me and you rose again. And I claim those words, thou shalt be saved. Well, thank you for listening today. Remember, today and every day of your life, Jesus never fails. God bless you. Hope you had a wonderful 4th of July and continue on through this weekend. We will see you in church.
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0: Hello, this is Pastor Tom Amy of Ruskin Methodist Church. 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

0: How do you do? Every year, thousands of people die in fires across the country. Some of the casualties are firefighters, men and women who risk their lives trying to save others. The man in this story is a paramedic and firefighter who intervenes in dire situations to save lives. He does so because his own heart and mind and life were unshackled.
1: That's the building. The call said a fall at a condo. Probably some retired guy fell and couldn't get up.
2: We'll find out.
1: Well, there's a crowd in the parking lot. Must have fallen outside.
2: Sheriff's here, too.
3: Oh, no. I hope he's going to...
1: All right, step aside. Let us help him.
2: What happened, man?
1: We've got to splint his legs before we can put him on a spine board.
2: What's your name, fella?
4: Alan.
2: Okay, how'd you fall, Alan? You're badly hurt, and you need to help me with some information.

0: okay? Okay, we'll finish his legs, Tommy. You get the IV line set up.
1: I'm on it.
2: I think he jumped. One of the tenants said he saw him walk to the balcony, climb over the railing, and jump.
0: Really? What floor?
2: About the seventh. He's lucky to be alive.
1: His legs are mangled. If he lives, he may never walk again.
2: That's not all. We found a gun in his car and bullets. But the bullets don't match the gun.
1: Officer, sounds like he's determined to end it all. We'll have to see what we can do to change that.
3: Proclaiming the good news with true life stories of real people, this is Unshackled, dramatized and produced in Chicago by Pacific Garden Mission. No one should be without a home, yet each year there are growing numbers of homeless people. The goal at Pacific Garden Mission is to help them until they are able to go back into the world and live productive lives. To that end, the mission provides nourishing meals, a safe bunk, and fresh clothing, all without charge thanks to financial gifts from caring friends. Classes and counseling help each guest overcome whatever hinders their success. Pastors introduce them to the one who cares more than any other, the one who will guide their steps when they leave. And meeting him is what this program celebrates. Now for broadcast around the earth, here is episode number 3763 in the series Unshackled, the program that makes you face yourself and think.
1: Let's go. Alan, you can trust me, okay? I'm here to help you. Now, I realize you must be pretty discouraged.
4: I can't even kill myself right. There's nothing worth living for.
1: I think the Lord kept you from taking your life today.
4: Why?
1: If you think things are bad now, they can't compare to the misery of dying without him.
4: You mean I would go to hell?
1: Well, the Bible says, he that hath the Son hath life, and he that hath not the Son of God hath not life.
4: I want out of this misery.
1: Alan, maybe God put me in your path. I wasn't supposed to be working today, and it isn't even my response area.
4: Can you give me something for the pain?
1: They'll do that at the hospital after they stabilize you.
4: How soon?
1: We'll be there in 5 minutes. But I want you to know, Alan, that God loves you. And he spared your life. He meant for me to be on duty to take care of you today.
3: That's the kind of fervency with which the man in our story serves as a full-time firefighter and paramedic. He has experienced life and death situations as few of us have. And this is the story of how he chose and fulfills that profession. It's the true testimony of Tommy Neiman. Right now on Unshackled.
1: I have a twin brother as well as a younger one, and we grew up in a middle-class family around Fort Pierce, Florida. Having given my life to Christ when I was 9 years old, I stayed active in the church, but I dreamed of playing pro baseball. My twin brother and I loved the game so much we even tried to rig lights so we could play at night. Our yard was fenced, and whenever a ball sailed across the fence into our neighbor's yard, we let it go.
5: You guys quit early today.
6: Yeah, Mom. Our ball went into old Mr. Tanner's yard.
7: No way we're going over there, Mom.
6: Yeah, I'll never forget the first time we climbed over the fence to get a ball. I think we were about 5 years old.
7: Yeah, and he yelled from that dark porch, "What are you doing? Get out of here!"
5: Oh, he's just a grouchy old man.
6: Boogeyman, you mean? We jumped back into our yard lickety-split, remember, Robbie?
7: Yeah, and we watched him shuffle out and get our baseball. He must have a dozen or more by now.
5: Well, he won't get any more. We're moving soon.
1: That grouchy old man we feared so much faded from memory as we struggled through our teenage years. In addition to my dreams of being a baseball player, I was also drawn to TV programs about emergency response, and I chased fire trucks as soon as I could drive. I played baseball in college until the second year when I dislocated my shoulder and sat in the stands for 2 months.
8: You're still not playing?
1: No, and I'm rethinking my plan of a baseball career, Robbie. Maybe it's not what God wants for my life.
8: What then?
1: Maybe I'll try to get into the local fire academy.
8: I'm not surprised. You were following the lights and sirens as soon as you could drive.
1: It's exciting to watch fire and rescue teams. I love it.
8: Watching is a whole lot different from going into a burning building, Tommy. It's dangerous work. Takes guts.
6: Yeah. I get to hang around the emergency room at the hospital.
8: As a security guard?
6: Sure. That's exciting, too.
8: So, you think this is where God wants you?
6: Maybe. There's an opening at the medical examiner's office at the hospital. I think I'll apply and see if God opens the door.
1: The job was assisting in autopsies. After 6 weeks of training, I became the deaner, opening bodies for the pathologist to determine the cause of death. The work prepared me to get through paramedic school and helped me treat the mangled bodies I faced as a paramedic. Being a deaner also made me see that death is real, regardless of age or social position. Then I went through training at the fire academy and became a firefighter at age 23. One summer day, we responded to a call the dispatcher described as fall with a cut. When we got to the rundown house, partygoers met us and pointed to a blood-soaked man lying in a cactus planter outside the front door. He had fallen backwards through a glass door, severing the arteries in his legs.
9: Oh, man, look at all that.
0: Oh, man, sliced through almost to the kneecaps.
1: I've got the towels in place. Bend his legs to help stop the bleeding.
0: He's losing consciousness.
1: Hey, buddy, stay with us.
0: Stay awake, man.
1: The sea collar's on. Let's log roll him onto the board. Ready? Set, roll.
6: Oh, man, look at his back, covered with cactus splinters.
0: Yeah, and our gloves covered with blood. Let's get him out of here.
1: Tommy here.
10: Tommy, how's it going?
1: Ooh, we had a scare yesterday. Some guy was drunk and fell backwards through a glass front door right into a cactus planter.
10: Ouch.
1: Worse than ouch. It severed the arteries in his legs. Blood everywhere. Any one of those cactus splinters could have pierced our gloves.
10: Oh, now I understand. You were concerned about getting hepatitis or AIDS.
1: Exactly. We managed to get him onto a rigid backboard and into the truck, but he'd lost so much blood he was losing consciousness.
10: Ugh, I wouldn't like your job.
1: We got him into a masked suit pronto.
10: Did he live?
1: Yeah. He'll need lots of reconstructive surgery, though.
10: How about you guys? No puncture wounds?
1: That was the first thing we checked. No holes in our gloves, no cactus slivers either. God really protected us. There were lighter moments when we joked and played basketball at the station. Days of little activity. Duty consisted of 24 hours on and 48 hours off. I married a wonderful woman named Alicia, and we had three children, a son, and two daughters. Then came that call about a fall at a condo, and our unit responded. We rushed the guy named Alan to the hospital, and by the time I filed my report, he was on his way to surgery. The next day, I told my wife about him.
5: The poor man! Did you see him again?
1: He was heavily sedated, moving from one x-ray place to another.
5: Oh, do you think he'll ever walk again?
1: I asked the emergency room doctor that, and he said it was unlikely. Some of the shattered bones were driven right into his flesh.
5: That's horrible.
1: Desperate. He needs the Lord.
5: I'm sure you talked to him about Christ.
1: I told him I'd come back and visit. Said I'd be praying for him.
5: I will too, Tommy.
1: Several other firefighters and paramedics shared my love for the Lord, and we often prayed or studied the Bible together at the station. I told them about Alan, and one of them went with me to visit him. But he was in such pain, he told us to leave, so we did. I let a couple days pass before visiting again, and he was much more receptive.
4: I'm sorry I was rude, Tommy, but I hurt so badly.
1: I understand, Alan.
4: Besides, God is not my favorite topic of discussion.
1: He disappointed you?
4: Well, my family's Jewish, so I've heard about God all my life. He's too demanding, too strict. I can't live up to it.
1: He's also a God who loves you.
4: Doesn't seem like it.
1: He created us to have a relationship with him. What kind of a father would have only a demanding relationship with his children?
4: The God I know.
1: You don't really know him, Alan. The Bible says, herein is love. Not that we loved God, but that he loved us and sent his son to be the propitiation for our sins.
4: My godmother's son left his Jewish heritage to follow Jesus. He has a career in Christian music. Just recorded his first album.
1: You know, Ellen, all the disciples and most of the first century Christians were Jews who made that choice.
4: Some choice I have now. Just a cripple with a wasted life.
1: Not so. The Lord can change that.
4: How?
1: The prophet Isaiah said, "The people that walked in darkness have seen a great light. They that dwell in the land of the shadow of death, upon them hath the light shined." Jesus is that light. He said, "I am the light of the world. He that followeth me shall not walk in darkness, but shall have the light of life."
4: You think I've been walking in darkness?
1: That's the real reason you fell. Let Jesus Christ, through his word, light the way. He loves you so much, Alan. No matter what happens, he loves you. I continued to visit him because I knew he needed hope and a purpose in life. During that time, an elderly woman was assigned to sit in his room, and I would see her quietly praying as I shared nuggets of God's love, reinforced with examples from my own experience. But his despair had erected a wall of resistance.
3: Very shortly, we'll hear how love scaled that wall. But first, I want to let you in on a resource that you may not know about. Pacific Garden Mission has a one-hour weekly television program that is growing in popularity across the country, folks. I've invited President of Pacific Garden Mission, Phil Kwiatkowski, to come and tell us more about it.
11: Yes, this is another way to experience some truly amazing stories.
3: So tell us, what makes this program different?
11: Unlike most of the other stuff on TV, these are all real stories of transformation. You'll meet people who came through the doors here at the mission facing unimaginable problems. And then you'll get to see what happens when they encounter Jesus and get access to the resources they need to begin to walk a new life. If you love the stories you hear on Unshackled, you'll love watching them come to life in our television program.
3: And what kinds of responses are you hearing, Phil?
11: The networks are remarking on just how uniquely authentic this program is. And it is not just something you consume. It actually does something for you through Jesus Christ.
3: Tell us more about that. How might this program help someone who chooses to watch?
11: Whether you're enduring suffering yourself or you love someone who is, these real-life stories will encourage and challenge you. They point towards the hope we have in Jesus Christ. And that's the heart of this amazing ministry. It's worked for over 140 years, and transformation is still happening.
3: Oh, there you have it, folks. Check your local program guide or watch from our YouTube channel at pgm.org. 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Thank you, Pastor.
11: Thanks for having me.
3: And now, back to our show.
12: Have you ever had to deliver a baby, Tommy?
1: Several times.
12: Pretty exciting, huh?
1: Oh, yeah. New life always is. But it doesn't compare with the new life that comes when you receive Christ as Savior.
12: I'm starting to believe you.
1: Don't believe me, Alan. Believe God. Here, I brought my Bible. Let me read you this. Jesus was quoting the prophet Isaiah when he said, "The Spirit of the Lord God is upon me, because the Lord hath anointed me to preach good tidings unto the meek. He hath sent me to bind up the brokenhearted, to proclaim liberty to the captives and the opening of the prison to them that are bound."
12: Well, that's me. Brokenhearted, captive, and bound.
1: Satan has you bound and deceived, Alan. Listen, Jesus said, "The thief cometh not but for to steal and to kill and to destroy. I am come that they might have life, and that they might have it more abundantly."
12: He said that?
1: Yes. The Bible's full of great promises from God to man, and they are just waiting for you to do your part so that you can receive his promises.
12: I have to admit, the things Jesus said are good to hear.
1: Truth speaks to the soul. Here, read this.
12: "If the Son, therefore, shall make you free, you shall be free indeed." Free of what?
1: Whatever has you bound. Satan is a master of attacking our thoughts. God calls them fiery darts that we quench with faith before thoughts become action.
4: I see what you mean.
1: This Bible says, "For this purpose the Son of God was manifested, that he might destroy the works of the devil."
4: Tell me, how does he destroy the works of the devil?
1: When you believe that he died for your sins and you repent and then ask him to save you, the devil has no more power over you. From then on, you have the Spirit of God dwelling inside, and he is your shield, your guide. Would you like to do that, Alan?
4: Yeah, I would.
1: Two weeks after he attempted suicide, Alan prayed to receive Christ as his Savior, and he was born again. Despair and depression vanished. He studied the Bible and discussed Scripture with me. About 10 days later, he got out of bed and took several slow steps. A month passed, and he was to be released, so I invited my wife to go with me to the hospital to get him. We waited outside.
5: I'm so glad you invited me to come along, Tommy. This is a special day.
1: You never complained about the time I spent with him, Alicia.
5: It was vital.
1: To think I got to take him to the hospital, and now I get to take him home to Miami.
5: He can get more physical therapy there with his sister, but what about his new faith?
1: The Lord will take care of that. He promised never to leave us or forsake us.
5: It's time. Any minute now, the nurse should wheel him out.
1: Yeah, there he is. And he's not in a wheelchair.
5: Oh, not even crutches or a walker. Tommy, that's amazing. He's walking.
1: Alan, you really are a new creature in Christ. We were friends and brothers in Christ, and I was the best man at his wedding a year later. Both my brothers went through seminary and became pastors of churches in Florida, and I was thrilled to sit with my family in the balcony of an old church in town while my younger brother preached his first sermon. One night, that old church caught fire, and I drove the fire engine that responded. Smoke poured out of the sanctuary windows, followed by leaping flames. I positioned the truck between the church and a hamburger restaurant filled with people. And I stood at the engine's pump panel, controlling the gate valves, pumping water to our men who held the hoses. As they battled the blaze, I battled the enemy of our souls. The next day, I called my brother.
10: Terry here.
1: Hey, Terry, it's Tommy.
10: Hey, what's up, Tommy?
1: Well, we had a church fire last night where you preached your first sermon.
10: Oh, no. Not that wonderful old church. Oh, was it destroyed?
1: Yes, it was a total loss. A two-alarm fire that almost got the hamburger place beside it.
10: Oh, how sad. That was a beautiful church building. But you know, Tommy, we are the real church of God.
1: And nothing can destroy us. I had thoughts like that last night.
10: I'm surprised you have time to think so deeply when you're fighting a fire.
1: I was the engineer running the gate valves.
10: It's a good ministry you have, Tommy. You get to share Jesus with people that won't go near a church and would never hear a sermon.
1: Speaking of that, remember old Mr. Tanner?
10: Barely. Oh, he was a neighbor at our old house when we were just kids.
1: Right. Well, we were dispatched to that street one night when I was the paramedic on duty, to that very house.
10: You're kidding.
1: I'm not.
10: Was he still living there? It's been a long time.
1: 17 years, and he was the patient. I walked in expecting to see a pile of baseballs in the corner.
10: So, what happened?
1: Well, he was dying of cancer, and we took him to the hospital. But before we left, I went to his bedside and shared Jesus with him.
10: Oh, do you think he understood?
1: Yes. I held his hand, and when I asked him if he understood, he squeezed my hand.
10: Oh, that's wonderful, Tommy. To think that God used you to minister to that grouchy old man from our past.
1: God can use anyone, anywhere, for his purposes. I have grown to hate seeing what drugs and alcohol do to people, and I've seen the effects repeatedly as a paramedic. Horrific accidents, needless tragedies, knifing, shootings, abuse too grim to relate. Once we transported a 16-year-old girl with seizures who tried crack cocaine. Another time we responded to a young man who called from a payphone. We found him behind an abandoned building.
13: I need help, man. I can't go through what I did last night and this morning.
1: Was it drugs?
13: I tried cocaine for the first time. I've been on the street 2 weeks and always resisted. I was going to go back home. But then last night I tried some.
1: Big mistake, huh?
13: Oh, man. This morning, a voice told me that I needed more of that stuff. Then I saw this lady walking with a purse. And the same voice told me to take her purse so I could get some more of that stuff. The voice kept yelling at me to go. Take it now! I freaked out. I can't live like this.
1: Listen to me. The Lord kept you from assaulting that woman. The voice you heard was demonic.
13: But it was so real. So loud in my ear.
1: Listen, man. That drug opens you up to demonic spirits. I don't doubt that you actually heard it. But the power of God is greater than anything Satan can say or do.
13: I'm so messed up, man. God won't come help me.
1: Yes, he will. He loves you. I think God arranged for me to be here today. I'll get you help at a health clinic if you agree to go.
13: I'll go.
1: The police are responding. They'll start the paperwork. Go with them.
0: Okay. Make some room here. Come on.
14: Okay, come on, buddy. We'll help you up.
1: I'm praying for you, man.
14: I got it.
0: Come on.
13: Thanks, man.
1: When he finished treatment, he went home. I'm convinced that God intervenes in our lives to get us to face our sinful nature and see the remedy, Jesus Christ. He's the divine paramedic and firefighter who is always at hand, ready to rescue us from the fires of life and the eternal flames of hell. And believers are his body on earth serving his purposes. But there was one day I failed.
5: How are things at the station?
1: Okay.
5: Well, you seem a little down, Tommy. That's not like you.
1: We had a serious call today. Didn't start out that way. Just a man with back pain.
5: Back pain?
1: Yeah. When we got there, he seemed embarrassed that he called. Said it wasn't too bad, but we examined him anyway. Took his blood pressure. It was so low we could hardly find a pulse.
5: Well, what was wrong?
1: An aortic aneurysm. I suspected it when I saw the swelling in his abdomen, so we rushed him to the hospital.
5: Why did his back hurt?
1: Because the aneurysm was pushing against his spine.
5: Oh, he died?
1: Yes. We made it to the hospital, but he died during surgery.
5: Why are you so affected, Tommy?
1: Because I knew the Lord wanted me to share Jesus. We were too busy on the ride to the emergency room trying to get his blood pressure up. Then when we got there, doctors and nurses were all over him. Then his family arrived.
5: So you didn't have a chance?
1: Yes, I did. The Lord gave me several opportunities when I could have gone to him, but I kept thinking of reasons not to. And then they took him to surgery.
5: I know you prayed for him.
1: Yes, but the doc said he had only a 5% chance, even with surgery.
5: How do you know he wasn't saved?
1: I don't know, but the point is, I could have questioned him about a relationship with the Lord, and I didn't. Sometimes we have only one opportunity to share God's message of love and salvation before it's too late. That's why I'm sharing my experiences as a paramedic and firefighter, telling of God's amazing grace and his eternal gift of salvation. One day I experienced that grace in a special way. Our unit responded to a series of brush fires along the interstate. Winds carried hot embers, igniting more fires wherever they landed. We call them spotovers. Dark smoke filled the air as we struggled to save houses nearby. Riding in the back of a brush fire truck with a nozzle in hand, I shot the water wherever a blaze erupted.
15: Over there!
16: Are you sure, Tommy? You got heavy fuel close by.
15: I can handle it. The wind is moving away from the brush. Let's just give it a shot.
1: Suddenly, the wind shifted and fierce fire engulfed the brush around us. I slammed against the back windshield in a fetal position as my lieutenant gunned the truck into a previously burned area, and we were safe, praising God. If the truck had stalled, we'd have been toast. My wife saw the devastation on the news.
5: That fire really spread. It was on the radio and TV all day.
1: I think all the units up and down the coast were fighting those fires.
5: I'm so glad you weren't hurt.
1: It was close. We started out completely covered with turnout gear. But when I threw myself against the back window, my helmet and collar separated enough that it singed my ear and my hair. See?
5: Oh, Tommy!
1: Doesn't hurt. Top of my ear was numb for a while, but the Lord protected me.
5: Oh, thank God.
1: It was frightening, Alicia. I can still see the orange head of that fire.
5: I always pray for you.
1: Protective gear is vital, and so is spiritual gear.
5: The armor of God?
1: Yes. Nothing can harm us when we have on His armor. We speak of the last alarm, the dispatch from which a fireman doesn't return. And the same is true of us in this life. There will come a time when God sounds the last alarm, the last trumpet, and you will stand before Him to be judged for your deeds in this life. My prayer is that you will choose salvation through Christ today so that you can meet God as your Savior instead of your judge. It's a free gift.
3: 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This is program number 3763. Heard in the true story of Tommy Niemann were Kurt Nabig, Allison Voller, Tom McElroy, Ed DiZzolo, Steve Bayorgin, and Demetrius Troy. 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So until next time, unless our Lord returns before then, I'm Timothy Gregory reminding you that the doors to Pacific Garden Mission are open night and day. 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
2: I was thinking this week, as we're still in our series on people who met Jesus, who's a good man on Father's Day to be an example? How about Zacchaeus? Yeah? Why not? Well, I'll be in the 19th chapter of Luke, if you would stand with me as I read this passage. For the Bible says, Jesus entered Jericho and was passing through. A man was there by the name of Zacchaeus. He was a chief tax collector and was wealthy. He wanted to see who Jesus was, but because he was short, he could not see over the crowd. So he ran ahead, climbed a sycamore fig tree to see him, since Jesus was coming that way. When Jesus reached the spot, he looked up and said to him, Zacchaeus, come down immediately. I must stay at your house today. So he came down at once and welcomed him gladly. All the people saw this and began to mutter, he has gone to be the guest of a sinner. But Zacchaeus stood up and said to the Lord, look, Lord, here and now I give half of my possessions to the poor, and if I have cheated anybody out of anything, I will pay back four times the amount. Jesus said to him, today salvation has come to this house, because this man too is a son of Abraham. For the Son of Man came to seek and to save the lost. Let's pray. Our most gracious Father, we just praise you for who you are. Lord God, thank you. Thank you for offering us the joy and the privilege of receiving you into our lives, into our hearts and souls and minds. Lord, thank you for the joy of being able to follow you, Lord. Impart your wisdom to us today. There are decisions in the process of being made. Thank you for this, Lord. I pray that each decision honors you, and I pray that, Lord, each one that needs to be made public will do so. For Father, we thank you. We praise you. We honor you and thank you, for it's in Jesus' name we pray. Amen. Oh, when you're out on a limb, all of us have been there one time in our life or other. Some people live there, you know. They're just out on a limb all the time. Zacchaeus was a man that probably when the day started never thought that this is what he would do, but there he is, out on this limb. And so Zacchaeus, we know a lot of things about him just through the opening verses. Zacchaeus, the name Zacchaeus, literally means in Hebrew, righteous one. But he was far from being righteous. The Bible tells us that he was a chief tax collector. Now, what does that mean? It didn't mean that he worked hard and somebody up in Rome looked at him and said, boy, you're the kind of guy that we need managing this region for tax collection. No, it just means that Zacchaeus was the kind of guy that would go to any extreme to get what he wanted, when he wanted, and how he wanted it. Zacchaeus was a man, a businessman, that would make compromises and do whatever it took to make himself wealthy. You see, being a chief tax collector meant that he was over a number of tax collectors who in turn would give a portion of all that they had received in taxes to Zacchaeus. Now, the other thing is, he was Jewish of heritage. It was necessary that these tax collectors were Jewish. So there he was, and when a tax collector becomes a tax collector, he bids to the Roman government of what he thinks he can extract from the citizenry in that region during the year. And he gets to keep whatever it is above that figure. Now, keep in mind, he also has to pay the chief tax collector in addition. Now, we see this happen oftentimes, but Tax collectors were despised in those days. They were seen as people who had turned coat to the faith, people who had turned their backs on the people, on the citizens themselves. And so here's Zacchaeus, was a man who, though he was wealthy, had probably no friends whatsoever. There was this band of tax collectors that would get together because, I mean, after all, it's like a den of thieves. And they were the only ones that understood each other. So there was Zacchaeus. He was a lonely man. Well, the Bible tells us in Luke 3 that even when John the Baptist was out in the River Jordan baptizing people, that there were tax collectors that came to him to be baptized. So we know that the Spirit of God was moving already prior to Jesus' public ministry. And we see two chapters later in Luke 5, we see where there was a tax collector by the name of Levi who was sitting at his table of customs or his tax booth as he was there to extract taxes from all of those going by. And Jesus came by and told Levi, "Come, follow me." At which point Levi left his tax receipt booth and followed Jesus. And the Bible says that after he had surrendered his life to Jesus, he had a big party at his own house, invited a number of tax collectors and others, the Bible says. Well, this Levi became known as Matthew, who wrote the Gospel of Matthew. So we know that there were a number of tax collectors that had turned their lives over to the Lord Jesus Christ. So how did Zacchaeus come to this place where Jesus was more than just a curiosity to him? It could have been from the testimony of these tax collectors. Maybe in their quarterly meetings or annual meetings, whatever they had, they would say, "Have you heard about this Jesus?" And of course, the stories around Jesus were incredible. All the healings and raising people from the dead and just bringing people back to life and the teachings of Jesus, how he befuddled the scribes and the Pharisees and the teachers of the law. All of that must have gotten into Zacchaeus's ear. So here he was. Jesus is en route to Jerusalem. There's this little 20-mile trek uphill. But the last major village that Jesus went through was Jericho. And as he is entering into this area, Jesus is there. Now, this is one place where it was a very important crossing with a lot of travelers. And so people coming and going from Jerusalem to Jerusalem, all areas outside of Jerusalem would pass through this village. And it was just a prime point for a tax collector. So here, Zacchaeus hears that Jesus is coming. Now, the way I see Zacchaeus is that he's a man who, first and foremost, is a lonely man. Because of the only people that probably liked to see him was his family. And I'm not even so sure they enjoyed being around him. But he was probably a very lonely person because of the pursuit of wealth that just absorbed his life. You know, loneliness really in our lives is a disease, I think. And it's one that we're finding a lot more of the younger generation is becoming isolated because of their social net interest and the fact that they seem more comfortable in being online than being in person. And so loneliness is really reaching down to the youngest of our generation. And so this loneliness, what is it all about? There was a survey in America that revealed that 90% of the male population in America lack a true friend. I saw a poll that was taken last week that said it is more than likely that the men in America have only one friend at best. Well, it's true. You see, a friend is somebody who walks in when the rest of the world walks out. They're the kind of person you can call at 3 a.m. without harassment. And so Zacchaeus probably had only people that surrounded him that were drawn or to his financial resources. That's the problem with wealth. Mother Teresa said, loneliness is the leprosy of modern America. No one wants to know that they're a leper. Jean Vanier said, we all carry our own deep wound, which is the wound of loneliness. We find it hard to be alone, and we try to flee from this in hyperactivity or through a television and in a million other ways. Even Albert Schweitzer said, we are all so much together, but we are all dying of loneliness. Edward Hallowell said, two powerful experiences in life are achieving and connecting. Well, what about those that never connect? And to a person who's wealthy, we in our country and in any other country for that matter, look up to people of wealth with admiration. Sometimes we aspire to be wealthy ourselves. We want to be the kind of people that others look up to. But the reality is that the wealth is its own slave master. That wealth becomes that kind of a prison in which we have find it hard to break out of because we never know what people are engaged with us about. Is it us individually, or is it what we represent in wealth? You see, it's not the love of, it's not money that is the root of all evil. It is the love of money. Some people come to realize after they know the Lord and after they have this spiritual revival in their own hearts that money can be used for good purposes. But there are those that have become wealthy. I read testimonies by a few of them over the years that said these quotes. W.H. Vanderbilt said, the care of $200 million is enough to kill anyone. There is no pleasure in it. John Jacob Astor said, I am the most miserable man on earth. John D. Rockefeller said, I have made millions, but they have brought me no happiness. Andrew Carnegie said, millionaires seldom smile. Henry Ford wrote, I was happier when doing a mechanic's job. Well, it makes you wonder. We never hear those quoted, do we? We only hear that this is the American dream. And the Bible says here that he was wealthy, very wealthy, Zacchaeus was. He had it all. I mean, he had the house, he had the furnishings, he had the chariot. He had it all. His kids could go to the finest of tutors, and his wife would be seen with admiration. But he was a lonely man. He wanted to know, the Bible says, he wanted to see who Jesus was. Who Jesus was. You know, we sometimes, those of us that have this adulation toward Hollywood stars, or perhaps there's a politician out there that you are fond of, or maybe it's a writer, or whatever the case might be. And when that person you find comes to town, you just absolutely purchase the ticket or go to the event or do whatever is necessary to see that person in person. Because you want to see, are they really in person like they are online? In without the makeup and casual, without reading a prompter? Are they really real? And so Zacchaeus wanted to see who Jesus really was. Who is this man that they're talking about? And can it be true that he can show me things that I've never known before? Well, the Bible says that Zacchaeus was lost. Zacchaeus' habits, his outlook on life, his attitude, and his value system was really of no value to him whatsoever. And then I see this picture of Zacchaeus. You know, here he is, the parade's coming to town. Jesus is at the front of the parade. He's dressed in the most perfect clothing he could possibly find. And there were the others who were the blue-collar workers, perhaps, or those who are unemployed. And they see this tax collector who's the chief tax collector of all, and he's short to begin with, and he's trying to budge his way through the crowd, and you know elbows are flying. They're hitting him everywhere they can, and probably a few kicks to the shins wouldn't hurt. And so he's having a hard time working his way through the crowd. So he comes up with another idea. I'll run ahead and get as far as I can. And he ran, which is not something Israeli men did in those days. But he's grown up. He's a man. He runs as fast as he can. He finds a tree that is climbable. Now, as boys, we love to climb trees. But as men, it's another story, you know? Maybe he looked at it. Hopefully there were low limbs. So here's Zacchaeus. He climbs into the limb, climbs a tree, gets out on a limb, and he watches over the crowd as Jesus makes his way through the streets. And then as he comes to Zacchaeus, he calls him by name. Zacchaeus, come down immediately. The crowd turns and stares at Zacchaeus, who's in a tree of all things. And the murmuring goes on, well, who does he think he is? And what's he doing up in a tree? That's not very dignified, they're saying. And he needs to respect his position in society and whatever that is. Look at it. Wealthy man, big whoop. He can't get over the crowd. So he climbs a tree. And so they start muttering. Zacchaeus immediately comes down. Jesus says, I must go to your house today. So immediately they make a beeline to the house. And then we pick it up. But the crowd begins to murmur and to mutter. He's going to the house of sinners, they say about Jesus. Wow. Well, Zacchaeus is lost. Jesus said, the Son of Man came to seek and to save that which is lost. Zacchaeus was lost. So Jesus spent time with him in his house. In his house. Wow. You know, the important thing is Jesus knew Zacchaeus before Zacchaeus knew Jesus. And he knew him by name. I don't know about you, but I felt when Jesus came into my life, he called me by name. It was one of those things where when you're sitting in that pew or in that chair or in that experience in the living room or wherever you are, and you feel like God's talking to you. A number of times I've had people come to me after a service that said, how do you know me? Everything you said in that message today was about me, to which I respond, that's not me talking to you at all. That's the Holy Spirit. He knew you before you knew him. And so, Zacchaeus, come down immediately. And Zacchaeus came down and gladly received Jesus. Gladly became his host for the afternoon. Wow. Well, John 3:16 tells us that God is the one that takes the initiative. It is God that sent his only begotten Son into the world. It's not that we sought out God. God initially sought us out. You go all the way back in creation to Adam and Eve. When Adam and Eve sinned against God, who was it that was seeking them? It was God. In the cool of the afternoon, God said, Adam, where are you? Where are you? Adam knew. God knew. But God needed Adam to tell him in a confessional statement where he was. Who told you these things? God said. Well, it was the serpent. Well, that's when sin came into the world. The Bible says all of sin comes short of the glory of God. There's none righteous, no, not one. All our righteousnesses are as filthy rags in his sight. All we like sheep have gone astray, and on and on. So here's Zacchaeus understanding what John 3:16 says, that God so loved Zacchaeus, he put his name in that, that if Zacchaeus would believe in him, Zacchaeus would not perish but have everlasting life. And Zacchaeus in his heart is saying, I believe this. And the Bible says in John 6:44, no one can come to me, Jesus said, unless the Father who sent me draws him. God takes the initiative. He places eternity in the hearts of mankind, the scripture says. God created us, you and I, in his own image for one purpose. It's not to just be wealthy, not to be rich, not to be good looking. He created us for one purpose in all of that creative action that he gave, and that's to know him and to fellowship with him. That's the purpose why we're here, so that for all eternity we can spend our time with the Lord. So, 2 Peter 3 tells us that God is not willing that any should perish, but that all should come to repentance. And God told the prophet, through the prophet Ezekiel in Ezekiel 34, I will seek the lost, and I will bring back the strayed. Zacchaeus thought that he was seeking Jesus, when in reality, Jesus was already seeking him. You know, some people say, well, I found the Lord. The Lord wasn't lost. The Lord found you because he was seeking you long before you realized it. And the only way we can be satisfied, the only way Zacchaeus could have been satisfied, the only way that loneliness and that aimlessness could be eliminated was to receive Jesus Christ as his personal Lord and Savior. And what does the Bible say he did? The scripture says he stood up in his home and said to the Lord, look, Lord, now he's responding to him as Lord. Here and now I give half of my possessions to the poor. And if I have cheated anybody out of anything, I will pay back four times the amount. He is saying to Jesus, I'm going beyond what the law requires. I know what the law requires. But I'm going beyond that. I'll give them four times over and much more than the law requires. What is that called? That's repentance. Repentance is literally a change of mind that results in a change of direction. This change of mind says when I came to that point where I did what I did, wanted to do, when I wanted to do it, to whom I wanted to do, and how I wanted to do it, now that repentance says I've changed my mind. Now I've asked God to come into my life and make me what he wants me to be so that I can do things the way he wants them done to please him. That's repentance. And that's what Zacchaeus did. And only after that repentance did Jesus say, truly, salvation has come to this house. Now Zacchaeus. And now he's become a different person. It's like Ebenezer Scrooge. You know, in A Christmas Carol, there he is. And when he finally turned his life over and admitted that he had been a scourge of a person and had that whole chapter of his life turn differently. His life began to change and the frown turned to a smile and the heart began to leap with joy. You find that in Jesus Christ and only in Jesus Christ. So here he was. He went from being lost to being loved. And for the first time in his life, perhaps, Zacchaeus felt the grace of God in a way that he had never envisioned it happened. Now, I don't know about you, but I pray that you have trusted Jesus Christ as your Lord and Savior to that extent. because everything changes at that point. 1 John 4, verses 9 through 10 saith this, this is how God showed his love among us. He sent his one and only Son into the world that we might live through him, Jesus. This is love, not that we love God, but that he loved us and sent his Son to be the atoning sacrifice for our sins. God taking the initiative.

0: when I presented the plan of salvation, he looked at me and he said, "You can't make me know Jesus Christ as my Lord and Savior." I said, "Let me tell you something, sport. If I could, I'd be the meanest man on the face of this earth, because I'd literally beat him into you. Because I know what he can do for you once he comes into your life." But no, we can't force it. We can only offer it. That image of Jesus standing at the door and knocking. He's not bursting through the door. He's knocking. And you hear his voice. There's no door handle on the outside of that door. It can only be opened from the inside. Only you can ask Jesus to come into your life. No one can make you trust Jesus Christ against your own will. It can't happen. They can punish you. They can torment you. They can torture you. But they can't force Jesus Christ to come into your life. That only happens when you say, "Yes, Jesus, I receive you as my personal Lord and Savior. And come into my life and make me what you want me to be." That's repentance. That's repentance. That's what Zacchaeus did. Jesus said, "Son of Man came to seek and to save the lost." That's what Jesus' entire ministry was to do. In like 3.5 years of public ministry, that's what he did. All around the Sea of Galilee, both sides, all the way through that region, preaching, proclaiming, the only way to the Father is through his Son. Now, I don't know about you, but this is a wonderful Father's Day message. Once Zacchaeus was mastered by greed, and now he is mastered by grace. And the Bible says he received Jesus gladly, joyfully. I mentioned to someone earlier this morning, I was thinking about it this past week. In Luke 15, you've got three parables of lost sheep, lost coin, prodigal son. But in those situations, it says, there is joy in the presence of the angels in heaven over that one sinner that repents. Wow. What do you think it would sound like in the corridors of heaven when the angels are rejoicing over one person that says, "Finally, I've decided to follow Jesus"? Can you hear it? Can you hear it? You know, it's not just a bell that goes off when an angel gets its wings. It's not like that. It's resounding. And all of the universe rocks with the sound of the chorus of the angels over that one sinner that repents. And you and I are out there trying to find those individuals to bring them to Jesus. Wow. I don't know about you, but when I see this, I'm thankful that Jesus came to me. I am extremely thankful because I know what he has meant in my life. I cannot imagine what it would be like today if God took his hand off my life. I can't comprehend that. Don't want to think about it. But I thank God every day of my life that he allowed me to trust in him to the extent that he was willing to invest himself into me. Wow, that is awesome, folks. Do you know Jesus Christ as your personal Lord and Savior? Have you come to know him today? Lord Jesus, we come before you thankful for this day, knowing that you've got this. Lord God, this is an invitation for you, not for me or for the church. It's for you. This is your invitation. You're standing here at the door and knocking. And I pray that those who hear your voice will open that door and bid you to come into them. Lord Jesus, thank you. Father, we praise you for what's about to transpire. Be with us now, for it's in Jesus' name we pray. Amen.
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1: Good morning and welcome to the Sunday morning worship service of the Ruskin Methodist Church. 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
2: Good morning. And it is so great to be worshiping with you here this morning. This is Pastor Tom from Ruskin Methodist Church in Ruskin, Florida. And we're located at 105 4th Avenue Northwest in Ruskin. And our zip is 33570. And if you would like to get in touch with us via the phone, we are at 813-645-1241, or you can email us at church@ruskinmc.org. And again, what a great day, what a great morning to be with you. We are an independent Methodist church. We are thoroughly Wesleyan in theology, and we take very seriously our calling to be disciples of Jesus, to make disciples for Jesus. And before we get started here today on our scripture lesson, I'm going to ask you to join me in an invocational prayer, a prayer where we will invite the Holy Spirit to come and be part of our worship here this morning. Heavenly Father, we come before you, recognizing that you are our Father and that we are your children. And you call on us to depend on you so that you can make us free from all sin, want, and danger. And Heavenly Father, that would not be possible if it weren't for the power of your Spirit. Heavenly Father, please send your Spirit to come and dwell with us here this morning, to open our hearts and to open our minds, to open our eyes and open our ears, and to motivate our hands, our feet, and our tongues, so that we may hear, see, then think and feel, and then go and do and say only those things that are pleasing to you. In Christ's name we pray. Amen. Again, good morning on this happy July 6th morning. And we're celebrating today the 4th of July from last Friday. And whether you're joining us live and in person here in our sanctuary, or following us online, or perhaps listening to us on the radio, wherever you are, whenever you're listening, we consider you to be with us here in spirit as we worship the Lord together. Now, for today's scripture here, for today's scripture lesson, we're going to read from Psalm 33, verses 8 through 18. Actually, I'd recommend you read the whole thing, but we just cut it short for time here. Starting with verse 8 from the New Living Translation, "Let the whole world fear the Lord, and let everyone stand in awe of him. For when he spoke, the world began. It appeared at his command. The Lord frustrates the plans of the nations and thwarts all their schemes. But the Lord's plans stand firm forever. His intentions can never be shaken. What joy for the nation whose God is the Lord, whose people he has chosen as his inheritance. The Lord looks down from heaven and sees the whole human race. From his throne he observes all who live on the earth. He made their hearts, so he understands everything they do. The best-equipped army cannot save a king, nor is great strength enough to save a warrior. Don't count on your war horse to give you victory. For all its strength, it cannot save you. But the Lord watches over those who fear him, those who rely on his unfailing love." Amen. The word of God for the people of God. Thanks be to God. Now, what a joy for the nation whose God is the Lord indeed. Now, good morning and happy anniversary. Actually, today marks the third whole year that you have had to put up with me as your pastor. I cannot speak for you, but it has been three of the most wonderful years of my life. I do really, truly love this church, and I have enjoyed serving here and enjoyed getting to know so many of you and so many new faces since I have come. Thank you. Thank you. And here is to another great year in the Lord. Amen. Now, with Friday having been July 4th, the day that we celebrate our country's Independence Day, I'd like to take a moment to thank all the servicemen and women who have fought or are fighting even now to earn and preserve our freedoms over this last 250 years. And along with them, the police and first responders who are out there keeping us safe every day. And where would they all be without their families supporting them? Thank you. Thank you all. Now, I did a little bit of research into what I preached on last year just to make sure I didn't repeat myself too much. And last year, we talked about sacrifice, the sacrifices made by so many of our founding fathers, both of our country and of our faith. Now, and I quoted this last year, but I think this deserves quoting, and I probably will do this every 4th of July. Listen to this brief summary of the sacrifices made by some of the founding fathers who, for the support of this declaration, the Declaration of Independence, with a firm reliance on the protection of divine providence, we mutually pledge to each other our lives, our fortunes, and our sacred honor. This little synopsis here written by Mike Sabo. He says, of the 56 men who signed the declaration, 12 fought in the battles as members of state militias. 5 were captured and imprisoned during the Revolutionary War. 17 lost property as the result of British raids. And 5 lost their fortunes in helping fund the Continental Army and state militias battle the Redcoats. For example, Thomas Heywood, Jr. of South Carolina, was a signer of both the Declaration and the Articles of Confederation. Heywood's compatriot in the South Carolina delegation, Edward Rutledge, also served in the state militia. At age 26, Rutledge was the youngest signer of the Declaration of Independence. Arthur Middleton, the last of the South Carolina delegation who served in the militia, took up arms against the British during the siege of Charleston in 1780. Upon the surrender of Charleston, all three men were captured by the British and were sent to prison in St. Augustine, Florida, which was reserved for people the British thought were particularly dangerous. During this imprisonment, Heywood's wife died at home, and his estate and property were heavily damaged. Thomas Nelson, Jr. of the Commonwealth of Virginia was appointed to the position of Brigadier General and Commander-in-Chief of the Virginia Militia by Governor Patrick Henry in August 1777. Nelson inherited a vast family fortune, much of which he used to support the American effort. He personally paid for the return journey of some 70 troops he had led to meet the British in Philadelphia during the summer of 1778. In the spring of 1780, Nelson signed his name to a loan for $2 million that was needed to purchase provisions for the French fleet that was coming to America's aid in the war. As then governor of Virginia, during the Battle of Yorktown, he famously ordered American troops to fire upon his mansion, which had been commandeered by General Cornwallis and his men. A member of the New Jersey delegation, Richard Stockton, had his estate commandeered by the British for use as a headquarters. As they left, the British troops burned all his personal effects. Though Stockton was in hiding at the time, he ultimately did not escape capture. A traitor led the British to his position in November 1776. He was held captive in Amboy, New Jersey, and was sent to New York City, where he was imprisoned in a jail reserved for common criminals. Carter Braxton of the Virginia delegation accumulated massive personal debts, helping the American effort in the war. He loaned £10,000 sterling to Congress, which was never repaid. He also spent much of his wealth outfitting American ships so they could carry more cargo. Due to the British capturing some of his vessels and others being lost out on the high seas, he suffered great financial calamity. These accumulated losses left him bankrupt by war's end. Francis Lewis of New York signed the Declaration on August 2, 1776. A few months after affixing his signature on the Declaration, British troops destroyed the Long Island estate of Lewis, and they took Lewis's wife and put her in prison, where she was tortured on a regular basis. Known as the Sage of Philadelphia, Benjamin Franklin of Pennsylvania was also the oldest of the signers of the Declaration. Prior to setting sail for France in late 1776 to ask the French for assistance in the war, Franklin gave his entire fortune to Congress to help fund the war. These men, along with their wives and families, bound themselves to that pledge because they believed that we hold these truths to be self-evident, that all men are created equal, and they are endowed by their Creator with certain unalienable rights, that among these are life, liberty, and the pursuit of happiness. Some 56 years later, in 1831, the French writer Alexis de Tocqueville came to America to see for himself what made this country great. He wrote of his experience, "I sought for the greatness of the United States in her commodious harbors, her ample rivers, her fertile fields, and boundless forests. But it was not there. I sought for her greatness in her rich mines, her vast world commerce, her public school system, and her institutions of higher learning, and it was not there. I looked for it in her Democratic Congress and her matchless Constitution, and it was not there. Not until I went into the churches of America and heard her pulpits flame with righteousness did I understand the secret of her genius and power. America is great because America is good. And if America ever ceases to be good, America will cease to be great." According to my research, since 1775, there have been over 1,350,000 total deaths of active duty personnel and an additional 1,490,000 wounded and 40,000 missing. That is a lot of sacrificing. And what did they sacrifice for? Was it for money, fame and glory, land, power? No, it was for an idea. The idea that all men were created equal by their Creator and designed to be free. Free to succeed or to fail. Free to speak their mind. Free to worship God as they saw fit. Free to be independent of the state. There's been a lot of sacrificing for our freedom in Christ as well. We know that 10 of the 12 original disciples were martyred, with John being banished to the remote island of Patmos, and Judas, he ended up taking his own life in regret. According to Christian Today, approximately 70 million Christians have been martyred for their faith since the time of Christ. The International Institute for Religious Freedom estimates that between 8,000 and 9,000 people are killed each year simply because they are Christian. And those are just the deaths. How many more have been cut off from their society, shunned, tortured, banished to camps, or persecuted, imprisoned, and isolated just because of their faith? And what are they sacrificing so much for? Money, fame, glory, power, land? No. They sacrificed for freedom. Freedom from sin. Freedom to be a child of God. Freedom, that is, not to be independent, but rather freedom to be dependent on God. Freedom to depend on God makes us free from worry, free from death, free from being bound to sin, free to share His love with those around us. Now that sounds a little oxymoronic, doesn't it? That our independence from totalitarianism gives us freedom to worship God, which gives us freedom to be God's bondservants, which makes us free from worry, death, sorrow, and enslavement to sin. How exactly does all that work? Well, let's break it down. In John 8, Jesus says, "I tell you the truth. Everyone who sins is a slave of sin." A slave is not a permanent member of the family, but a son is part of the family forever. So if the Son sets you free, you are truly free. Jesus tells us if we sin, sin owns us. We either belong to Jesus or we belong to sin. There is no other choice. But if He, Jesus, sets us free from sin, we are truly free and no longer subject to the consequences of sin. And what are the consequences of sin? Well, in Romans 6, Paul tells us that when you were slaves to sin, you were free from the obligation to do what is right. And what was the result? You are now ashamed of the things you used to do, things that end in eternal doom. But now you are free from the power of sin and have become slaves of God. Now you do those things that lead to holiness and result in eternal life. For the wages of sin is death, but the free gift of God is eternal life through Christ Jesus, our Lord. Now I know what you're thinking there, preacher. That still sounds mighty confusing. Either way, I'm a slave. Well, when Jesus and Paul use the term slave here, it's more literally translated as bond servant. He was using the Greek word doulos, which, according to Thayer's Greek Lexicon, my favorite bedtime story, it means someone who either voluntarily or involuntarily is bound to their boss. The distinguishing feature of a slave versus a servant is that a slave does not receive wages. They must depend on their master for their sustenance. A servant works for wages, but then they must fend for themselves, find their own food and their own place to live. What I think Paul is saying here is that when we give in to sin, we voluntarily put our trust in, bind ourselves to, or become dependent on Satan for our sustenance. He generally pays in death and damnation. But when we choose to give ourselves over to Christ, we are voluntarily putting our trust in, or binding ourselves to, or making ourselves dependent on God for our sustenance. He pays with eternal life. Because of Adam's sin, the default is that we belong to sin. Bind ourselves to or become dependent on Satan for our sustenance. And he generally pays in death and damnation. But when we choose to give ourselves over to Christ, we are voluntarily putting our trust in or binding ourselves to or making ourselves dependent on God for our sustenance. He pays with eternal life. Because of Adam's sin, the default is that we belong to sin, so we must choose to be a slave to God, a bondservant, bound ourselves to God. We are involuntarily a slave to sin, but voluntarily a bondservant of Jesus. When we belong to sin, we're not obliged to do good. We don't have to do good things or do things God's way. We are free to do those things that lead us to eternal doom. When we belong to God, however, we are not obligated to sin, but we are free to do those things that lead to eternal life. You remember from a couple weeks ago what Jesus told us about being like a child if we want to get to heaven? From Matthew 18, he said, "I tell you the truth that unless you turn from your sins and become like little children, you will never get into the kingdom of heaven." When we're little children, we belong to our parents, right? They don't pay us wages. Rather, they take care of us. Kids don't worry about where their next meal is coming from or who's going to take care of them when they are sick. They are free to trust in their parents to take care of things. Kids don't worry about what they're going to do tomorrow. Their parents tell them what to do today, and the parents worry about tomorrow. Kids are not free to do what they want, but they are free from worry. A grown-up responsible is responsible for their own well-being, and they are at the whim of the world. They have the freedom to do as they choose, but that gives them the freedom to go hungry or get hurt, the freedom to succeed or not to succeed, to prosper or not to prosper, to spend their lives and fortunes as they see fit. They must rely on an employer to pay them wages or customers to buy their wares. Grown-ups must worry about their next meal, where they will sleep tonight, and what to do tomorrow. Grown-ups have the freedom to do what they want, but they are not free from worry, care, sorrow, and death. We cannot choose to be a child again, but we can choose to be a child of God. So when we celebrate Independence Day here in America, why don't we celebrate at the same time the fullness of the freedoms bought so dearly for us by Christ? Our right to choose whether or not we will be independent of God and subject to worry, fear, sin, and death, or to be wholly dependent on God and be free from worry, fear, sin, and death. Let's make it a day to celebrate our independence from tyranny as a nation and our dependence on God as one of His children, our very own Dependence Day. So many people have sacrificed so much to give us the opportunity to make that choice. Let's not waste that sacrifice. As Joshua told the children of Israel when they had settled in the Promised Land, Joshua says, "So fear the Lord and serve Him wholeheartedly. Serve the Lord alone. But if you refuse to serve the Lord, then choose today whom you will serve. But as for me and my family, we will serve the Lord." That was from Joshua 24. In case you might be wondering what that might look like, let me share a couple of stories with you. First, have you ever thought about how our Bibles came to us? We all know that Christians were persecuted in the centuries following Jesus' death throughout the Roman Empire. But the Romans weren't stupid, and they realized it did no good just to kill the Christians because the faith could be transmitted through the Scriptures. So Emperor Diocletian ordered that the Scriptures, the sacred writings, be gathered and burned as well. John Fox, in his Book of Martyrs, tells the story of a young family that chose to serve the Lord. Timothy, a deacon of Mauritania, and Mara, his wife, had not been united together by the bands of wedlock above 3 weeks when they were separated from each other by persecution. Timothy, being apprehended as a Christian, was carried before Irenaeus, the governor of Thebais, who, knowing that he had the keeping of the Holy Scriptures, commanded him to deliver them to be burnt. To which he answered, "Had I children, I would sooner deliver them up to be sacrificed than to part with the word of God." The governor, being much incensed at this reply, ordered that his eyes to be put out with red-hot iron, saying, "The books shall at least be useless to you, for you shall not see to read them." His patience under the operation was so great that the governor grew more exasperated. He, therefore, in order, if possible, to overcome his fortitude, ordered him to be hung up by the feet, with a weight tied about his neck and a gag in his mouth. In this state, Mara, his wife, tenderly urged him for her sake to recant. But when the gag was taken out of his mouth, instead of consenting to his wife's entreaties, he greatly blamed her for mistaken love, and declared his resolution of dying for the faith. The consequence was that Mara resolved to imitate his courage and fidelity, and either to accompany or follow him to glory. The governor, after trying in vain to alter her resolution, ordered her to be tortured, which was executed with great severity. After this, Timothy and Mara were crucified near each other in A.D. 304. I know that sounds a little extreme, but that is how much they loved God, and for our sake suffered torture and death, so that they may enter heaven and save for us the Holy Scriptures. Now, giving your life to Christ doesn't always involve torture and horrible death. There is another power couple in the Bible who are worth mentioning here. What do you know about Priscilla and Aquila? Well, maybe their names are familiar to you, especially those of us that took the Acts Bible study class. And what do they have to teach us today? Well, did you ever notice that they're always mentioned as a couple? They apparently experienced some very trying times.

0: or that they had a family business. They were tent makers by trade. And there's something about working together in a family business or on a family farm that can really strengthen a family's ties. The idea of being able to depend on each other, maybe. When Paul met them in Corinth, he joined them in their tent-making business. They went on to join Paul in his missionary journeys. When Paul left Corinth, he set sail for Syria, and with him, Priscilla and Aquila. And they came to Ephesus, and he left them there. They provided hospitality and guidance to new Christians. They hosted a church in their home in Ephesus, and another one when they got back home to Rome. Jesus said, "Whoever wants to save his life will lose it, but whoever loses his life for my sake and the gospel will save it." Losing your life for Christ and the sake of the gospel doesn't mean throwing it away, but giving it back to Jesus. And that looks different for each one of us. Some of us may be called to be Uber servants, like Aquila and Priscilla. Some of us may be called to be martyrs like Timothy and Mara. Some of us may be called to be Sunday school teachers or pastors or to financial success in order that we can then go ahead and support the church. All of us are called to love God and each other. Love is a commitment. It is a verb, not a noun. Love often costs us. Salvation is a free gift, but living into that salvation can get really uncomfortable. Just like those original signers of the Declaration of Independence, our first century believers like Aquila and Priscilla, and our fourth century martyrs, Timothy and Mara, we are called to, with a firm reliance on the protection of divine providence, mutually pledge to each other our lives, our fortunes, and our sacred honor, in servants to our God and King. So on this 4th of July, like every 4th of July, indeed, every day of every month of every year, we need to remember that our freedom from sin did not come free. It's free to us, but its price was paid on the cross. Our freedom to worship did not come free. It was paid for on battlefields across the globe. Our freedoms aren't free. Let us honor our Savior, those martyrs who preserved our faith, and those soldiers, sailors, airmen, marines, coasties, and guardians, and all of those first responders, the firefighters and the police officers, and their families who have sacrificed so much for our freedoms, by living out those freedoms every day in our daily lives. It's the least we can do to honor their sacrifice, to honor their love, is to love them back and to love our country. Again, this is Pastor Tom, and I'd like to thank you all for being with us today. And I do hope that someday you'll consider coming and joining us here in their sanctuary for a service day. Just I would love to meet your face. But as we go out today, as we go out looking over the 4th of July weekend, we go out looking at the different holidays coming up until we round the clock again till next year at this time, I'd like us all to remember our freedom to live here isn't free, nor was our freedom to live in heaven. They were bought at a price.
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0: Hello, this is Pastor Tom Amy of Ruskin Methodist Church. We are an independent Methodist congregation celebrating our 100th year of Christian fellowship here on Tampa Bay's South Shore. 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

0: Hello, this is Pastor Tom Amy of Ruskin Methodist Church. We are an independent Methodist congregation celebrating our 100th year of Christian fellowship here on Tampa Bay's South Shore. 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
1: America celebrates a milestone. I'm Angelo Bavaro, Fox News. Even rain clouds cannot keep the crowds from celebrating the nation's 250th birthday. From coast to coast, millions turned out for fireworks, flyovers, and a powerful display of patriotism.
2: The roar of military aircraft overhead set the tone as freedom filled the skies on America's 250th birthday. Thousands packed the National Mall despite periods of rain, while spectacular fireworks lit the skies in New York City, Las Vegas, Los Angeles, and countless other communities. Even those sheltering from the weather in D.C. joined the celebration as hundreds inside the U.S. Department of Agriculture building broke into a stirring rendition of the national anthem. President Trump addressed the crowd.
3: Our country is just getting started because the best is yet to come.
2: The celebration reached its grand finale with a record-breaking fireworks spectacular over Washington set to patriotic music performed by members of the United States military, bringing America's 250th birthday to a memorable close. Matt Murphy, Fox News.
1: Millions of Americans will finally start to see some relief from days of sweltering heat. Fox Weather's Adam Klotz with the latest.
4: First day, we finally see a little bit cooler temperatures. Yesterday in D.C., 102 degrees. That's the hottest 4th of July we've ever seen on record. Bunch of showers have moved across the eastern half of the country, and that has cooled us off. First time we're waking up in the 70s for a while. Last few days, it's been the 80s, closer to 90 degrees, even overnight. But you're seeing early morning temperatures low to mid-70s pretty much across the entire eastern half of the country. Soggy again. That does keep the temperatures a little bit cooler here in New York City. That means 84 degrees is the high for today.
1: Several cities have been under extreme heat alerts. 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
2: 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The current temperature is 86 degrees here at Sun Radio.

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This is Vern. We've got a Saturday morning schedule change coming up, and we want you all to be among the first to know about it. At 8 a.m., we will continue to bring you the Attorney Patrick Smith Show, where you can get your legal questions answered for free on the air. Starting Saturday, July 4th, Connecting with Kim, hosted by Kim Drogi, will be taking a break for a while. So Lisa's in my program, About the Town, an internet podcast for this community, to highlight community news and resources that we think you might really like to know about, will move to 9 a.m. And immediately following About the Town, you'll find Veterans Corner Radio with host Joe Mulberger. That's at 10. 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

too much of anything is not good for you, baby. But I don't know about that. There's many times that we've loved and we've shared love and made love. It doesn't seem to me like it's enough. It's just

The Chair Volleyball Club is meeting at Community Hall, 1910 South Pebble Beach Boulevard, in room 4 from 5 till 7 p.m. on Wednesdays and Sundays from 1 until 3 p.m. The club is open to Sun City Center residents and Kings Point residents with a gold card. 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
1: A big birthday in the books. I'm Paul Stevens, Fox News. America turned 250 years old in spectacular fashion over the holiday weekend. Record-breaking fireworks to spontaneous displays of patriotism continued coast to coast despite some rough weather, including searing heat and angry storms.
2: The spirit of 1776 burned bright across America as millions celebrated the nation's 250th birthday. Washington dazzled with a record-breaking fireworks display, while New York, Las Vegas, Los Angeles, and cities across the country lit up the night sky. And when storms interrupted festivities in the nation's capital, hundreds sheltering inside the U.S. Department of Agriculture building broke into a spontaneous rendition of the Star-Spangled Banner. And the main event of the night, President Trump took to the stage at the National Mall to share his Independence Day message to the tens of thousands who waded through the weather to honor our country.
3: For 2.5 centuries, our American Republic has stood as the crowning achievement of human history.
2: The night ended with performances by members of the U.S. military and a record-breaking fireworks display over the nation's capital. Matt Murphy, Fox News.
1: In New York City on Saturday night, 8 people shot while watching fireworks on the Brooklyn waterfront. 4 kids among the victims. The shots ringing out at Coney Island, not far from the boardwalk. All the victims in stable condition, except for a 21-year-old female shot in the chest. Police say she is currently listed in critical condition. At least 2 people dead, 9 others hurt after several shootings reported over the holiday weekend in Chicago. 2 police officers among the victims shot during a traffic stop. Thankfully, both officers are expected to recover, according to police officials. 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
7: The Pelican Players Community Theater presents Let's Murder Marsha, July 24th through the 26th. This is a lighthearted, dead-funny farce sure to be a crowd-pleaser. Riotous comedy and hilarious mishaps will keep the audience laughing from start to finish in Let's Murder Marsha, a giddy romp through the paranoid reality of Marsha Gilmore, a housewife addicted to mystery novels. When she overhears something she shouldn't, Marsha rushes around frantically trying to figure out how to keep from getting bumped off. The plot becomes increasingly hilarious as the play continues, with misunderstandings galore, nutty characters, cat and mouse games between two factions with wildly different motives. Audiences in Sun City Center and the surrounding communities will have 4 opportunities to see the play: Friday, July 24th at 6:30 p.m., Saturday the 25th at 1:30 and 6:30 p.m., and Sunday the 26th at 1:30 p.m. Doors will open 30 minutes prior to curtain time. Tickets on sale at the Kings Point box office from 8:30 a.m. till 4 p.m. Monday through Friday. 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

Hello, this is Pastor Tom Amy of Ruskin Methodist Church. We are an independent Methodist congregation celebrating our 100th year of Christian fellowship here on Tampa Bay's South Shore. 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
1: Big birthday in the books. I'm Paul Stevens, Fox News. America turned 250 years old in spectacular fashion over the holiday weekend. Record-breaking fireworks to spontaneous displays of patriotism continued coast to coast despite some rough weather, including searing heat and angry storms.
2: The spirit of 1776 burned bright across America as millions celebrated the nation's 250th birthday. Washington dazzled with a record-breaking fireworks display, while New York, Las Vegas, Los Angeles, and cities across the country lit up the night sky. And when storms interrupted festivities in the nation's capital, hundreds sheltering inside the U.S. Department of Agriculture building broke into a spontaneous rendition of the Star-Spangled Banner. And the main event of the night, President Trump took to the stage at the National Mall to share his Independence Day message to the tens of thousands who waded through the weather to honor our country.
3: For 2.5 centuries, our American Republic has stood as the crowning achievement of human history.
2: The night ended with performances by members of the U.S. military and a record-breaking fireworks display over the nation's capital. Matt Murphy, Fox News.
1: In New York City on Saturday night, 8 people shot while watching fireworks on the Brooklyn waterfront, 4 kids among the victims. The shots ringing out at Coney Island, not far from the boardwalk. All the victims in stable condition, except for a 21-year-old female shot in the chest. Police say she is currently listed in critical condition. At least 2 people dead, 9 others hurt after several shootings reported over the holiday weekend in Chicago. 2 police officers among the victims shot during a traffic stop. Thankfully, both officers are expected to recover, according to police officials. 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
1: Celebrate 250. I'm Angelo Bavaro, Fox News. Even rain clouds cannot keep the crowds from celebrating the nation's big birthday.
2: The roar of military aircraft overhead set the tone as freedom filled the skies on America's 250th birthday. Thousands packed the National Mall despite periods of rain, while spectacular fireworks lit the skies in New York City, Las Vegas, Los Angeles, and countless other communities. Even those sheltering from the weather in D.C. joined the celebration as hundreds inside the U.S. Department of Agriculture building broke into a stirring rendition of the national anthem. President Trump addressed the crowd.
3: Our country is just getting started because the best is yet to come.
2: The celebration reached its grand finale with a record-breaking fireworks spectacular over Washington set to patriotic music performed by members of the United States military, bringing America's 250th birthday to a memorable close. Matt Murphy, Fox News.
1: Stormy weather is helping bring down sky-high temps that have been plaguing much of the eastern U.S.
4: Big change in the forecast as we saw one more really hot day yesterday. 25 different record-breaking highs, that largely across the mid-Atlantic, getting up into New England a little bit there, but highs hitting 100 degrees. Boy, it's been days and days of that. Finally, some big showers yesterday evening, and you're starting to see some of these temperatures drop. Big change from what we've seen the last couple of days, where even overnight temperatures were only falling down in the mid-80s, maybe closer to 90 degrees. A lot of shower activity across the eastern half of the United States. We're really trading in heat for rain, not just today, but much of the week ahead.
1: Fox Weather's Adam Klotz. At the World Cup today, the round of 16 continues. Brazil versus Norway at the New York, New Jersey Stadium, 4 p.m. Eastern, and later in Mexico City, England takes on Mexico. 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
7: The Pelican Players Community Theater presents Let's Murder Marsha, July 24th through the 26th. This is a lighthearted, dead-funny farce sure to be a crowd-pleaser. Riotous comedy and hilarious mishaps will keep the audience laughing from start to finish in Let's Murder Marsha, a giddy romp through the paranoid reality of Marsha Gilmore, a housewife addicted to mystery novels. When she overhears something she shouldn't, Marsha rushes around frantically trying to figure out how to keep from getting bumped off. The plot becomes increasingly hilarious as the play continues, with misunderstandings galore, nutty characters, cat and mouse games between two factions with wildly different motives. Audiences in Sun City Center and the surrounding communities will have four opportunities to see the play: Friday, July 24th at 6:30 p.m., Saturday the 25th at 1:30 and 6:30 p.m., and Sunday the 26th at 1:30 p.m. Doors will open 30 minutes prior to curtain time. Tickets on sale at the Kings Point box office from 8:30 a.m. till 4 p.m. Monday through Friday. 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BYO drinks and snacks. 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
8: 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Songs that make you smile. 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It's a variety you'll love. And it's only on...

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She said, tell me all your trouble.

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1: Celebrate 250. I'm Angelo Bavaro, Fox News. Even rain clouds cannot keep the crowds from celebrating the nation's big birthday.
2: The roar of military aircraft overhead set the tone as freedom filled the skies on America's 250th birthday. Thousands packed the National Mall despite periods of rain, while spectacular fireworks lit the skies in New York City, Las Vegas, Los Angeles, and countless other communities. Even those sheltering from the weather in D.C. joined the celebration as hundreds inside the U.S. Department of Agriculture building broke into a stirring rendition of the national anthem. President Trump addressed the crowd.
3: Our country is just getting started because the best is yet to come.
2: The celebration reached its grand finale with a record-breaking fireworks spectacular over Washington set to patriotic music performed by members of the United States military, bringing America's 250th birthday to a memorable close. Matt Murphy, Fox News.
1: Stormy weather is helping bring down sky-high temps that have been plaguing much of the eastern U.S.
4: Big change in the forecast as we saw one more really hot day yesterday. 25 different record-breaking highs, that largely across the mid-Atlantic. Getting up into New England a little bit there, but highs hitting 100 degrees. Boy, it's been days and days of that. Finally, some big showers yesterday evening, and you're starting to see some of these temperatures drop. Big change from what we've seen the last couple of days, where even overnight temperatures were only falling down in the mid-80s, maybe closer to 90 degrees. A lot of shower activity across the eastern half of the United States. We're really trading in heat for rain, not just today, but much of the week ahead.
1: 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At the World Cup today, the round of 16 continues. Brazil versus Norway at the New York, New Jersey Stadium, 4 p.m. Eastern, and later in Mexico City, England takes on Mexico. 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

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This is Vern. We've got a Saturday morning schedule change coming up, and we want you all to be among the first to know about it. At 8 a.m., we will continue to bring you the Attorney Patrick Smith Show, where you can get your legal questions answered for free on the air. 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That's at 10. That's the Saturday Morning Information Series starting July 4th at 8 a.m. with the Attorney Patrick Smith Show, followed at 9 by About the Town, then at 10, it's Veterans Corner Radio. 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
1: A day's long funeral. I'm Deborah Valentine, Fox News. Hundreds of thousands of people gathering in Iran for the funeral of the late supreme leader killed by U.S. and Israeli airstrikes. Fox's Trey Yanks reports from Tel Aviv, Israel.
2: In his address to the nation overnight, President Trump spoke about the U.S. military and the work of U.S. forces during Operation Epic Fury. The president's remarks come as indirect talks between the United States and Iran move forward. The ceasefire between the two countries does remain in place, as regional leaders have expressed the importance of continuing the Memorandum of Understanding. Despite the diplomatic progress, the funeral for Iran's late supreme leader, the Ayatollah Khamenei, has been a large display of Iranian propaganda as delegations from around the world traveled to Tehran. The funeral will continue until July 9th with millions of Iranians participating.
1: Several people attending the funeral called for President Trump's death as revenge for the killing of the supreme leader. President Trump is set to attend the NATO summit in Turkey this week as he continues to criticize the alliance for not helping the U.S. secure the Strait of Hormuz during the Iran conflict. British Ambassador to the U.S. Christian Turner on Fox's The Sunday Briefing says NATO helped the U.S. in other ways.
3: Over 4,000 American sorties flown from European bases in support of Operation Epic Fury. On the second night of the conflict, my country agreed for the use of its bases for overflights and for bombing runs.
1: European leaders have stressed that NATO is a defensive alliance and that the U.S. and Israel did not consult any of them before starting the conflict. At the World Cup today, the round of 16 continues. It's Brazil versus Norway at the New York-New Jersey Stadium at 4 p.m. Eastern Time. Meanwhile, U.S. forward Folarin Balogun's one-game ban is suspended by FIFA, making him eligible to play on Monday. 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

0: Happy 250th birthday, America. I love you. Happy 4th of July, Attorney Patrick Smith Show Nation. I love you, too, to be part of the show. 800-771-1025. Welcome, Isaiah the Magnificent. Happy 4th of July, buddy.
1: Yeah, happy 4th.
0: Any big plans? What you got going on?
1: Believe it or not, yesterday I went out to Lakeland for the Red, Ride, and Boom event. My goodness, it was crowded to the point that we couldn't even find a spot. So we found a place just to park briefly to watch the amazing fireworks and had a great time.
0: Any weather?
1: Believe it or not, we got lucky.
0: You did.
1: It was perfect.
0: Dude, it seems like every time I go out for fireworks somewhere, and I haven't done it in years since William was little, we would get rained on at some point, and then the sun comes back out, and you get that sauna sort of just cooking in the sun and hot and miserable. So now I'm fortunate enough from my master balcony at my home, I can see fireworks from at least three different cities, and I don't have to leave the house. It's amazing. Yeah. So absolutely. Well, I'm glad you had a good time. I'm glad you stayed safe, and I'm glad you dodged the weather. A very special thank you again to Mo and Drew for having me on as a fill-in co-host for Drew Garabo Live yesterday, and on with us, for those of you who are regular Bone listeners, you may remember Denise, and she was actually in studio with us yesterday as well. It was lovely meeting her, lovely meeting Denise, and a fantastic radio show. It was easy, and anytime radio is easy, that's a good sign. So I had a fantastic time filling in on Drew Garabo Live yesterday. Again, thank you, Drew. Thank you, Mo. All right, let's get right into it, folks. On July 4th, 1776, the Second Continental Congress formally adopted the Declaration of Independence in Philadelphia. This historic document severed the 13 American colonies' political ties with Great Britain, asserting their right to self-governance and officially establishing the independent United States of America. But as they say, you can't make an omelet without breaking a few eggs. Here are some laws broken by our founding fathers in doing so. High treason against British law. Under 18th century British law, specifically the Treason Act of 1351, and we'll see that act again here in a few moments, drafting and signing the Declaration of Independence was textbook high treason. Launching an armed rebellion against British soldiers violated the core duty of allegiance owed to the monarch. If the revolution had failed, the 56 signers of the Declaration of Independence would have faced execution by being hanged, drawn, and quartered. And before we get into what is being hanged, drawn, and quartered, let's go to our first caller of the day. Let's go to Dennis. Dennis, welcome to the Attorney Patrick Smith Show. How can we help you, Dennis?
2: Good morning, Patrick.
0: Good morning.
2: And happy 4th of July to you.
0: Dennis, happy 4th of July to you. How can we help you?
2: Thank you. I have a friend who, she's inherited a small piece of property, and she signed papers to have them drill for oil. And this was about 2 years ago. And after about a year, she started getting checks of royalties on this oil lease property. The well is in Oklahoma, and I'm trying to get her onto a TOD, so a transfer on death, so that we don't have to go through probate, because everything else she has is TOD, you know, her bank accounts and everything. Anyway, the property is, I found out, is recorded in Ohio, and she lives in Florida. So I think I have to have a lawyer to figure out how to do the TOD, but where do I get a lawyer from? Which state?
0: Well, let's go back to something you said sort of in passing. POD on bank accounts, while that might avoid probate, I want to give you a couple of cautions. Number one, they often don't have contingents. So if the person you designated as POD is someone close to you, they die with you in the accident, or you become incapacitated and then that person passes away, that account very much can go through probate. Also, it sits potentially vulnerable to creditors like nursing homes. If you're incompetent with dementia, Alzheimer's, something like that, but not dead yet, because that person only gets control once you actually die. So there's that point. Number two, there are a lot of moving parts here. Mineral rights on real property in what state?
2: Well, the well is in Oklahoma.
0: So we have mineral rights to an Oklahoma well for a Florida resident. Is that right?
2: Florida resident, and the property, I found out when calling the people that are sending her the checks, the property, is they said, is recorded in the county of Jefferson, Ohio.
0: What does that even mean? I don't understand. What recorded where? I mean, typically, deed or leasehold interest or mineral rights would be recorded in the jurisdiction where the realty is located. How did Ohio get involved?
2: Apparently, that's where the person who owned it died, and it went through a couple people that died, and the property, I guess, is still recorded in Jefferson County,
0: okay.
2: Ohio.
0: That's making more sense. So what happened was Ohio resident passed away and left as an inheritance to your Florida friend these mineral rights in Oklahoma. Is that your question?
2: Sounds about right.
0: Or the facts. So your question is what to do with these Oklahoma mineral rights. I would defer to Oklahoma counsel. It's a question of Oklahoma law. If I were advising her from the Florida perspective, she may want to create a simple trust and then put the Oklahoma mineral rights into the trust, avoid probate in both jurisdictions. And by the way, if she creates that trust, she can go ahead and throw those POD bank accounts into the trust. Now, not only do they avoid probate, but she gets to pick multiple layers of beneficiaries. If A's dead, then to B. If C, B's dead, then to C. And she can also pick successor trustees who will be able to protect those sons and stand sentinel and guard them, not only with the ability, but a fiduciary duty to protect those funds for her and her family should she be incapacitated. They're a successor trustees to guard against aggressive creditors. So I think there's an opportunity for some good planning there, but you're going to have to get the advice of an Oklahoma attorney. Now, that's an estate we have not yet done in our segment, Estate Planning Around the Nation. Last time we did not too far from Oklahoma, we did the state of Nebraska. So maybe we'll just do Oklahoma in the future, Dennis.
2: Okay. And if you were to set up this simple trust, because she does have a will that we got her set up for, because I didn't think she'd even understand about a trust. But and what are your charges on a simple trust like that?
0: Are you a regular listener to the show?
2: Oh, yeah.
0: All right. You want to guess what the charge is?
2: It's $795.
0: $695. So, I mean, you could pay $795 if you want to, but I don't mind you paying an extra $100. But $695, you're right. That is the grand total to do the trust, the pour over will, the power of attorney, healthcare surrogate, living will, and the deed for any Florida homestead property.
2: Exactly. All right. Well, I have to talk to her about that, and I'll call the Oklahoma people again and see if they can refer me to a...
0: Dennis, we're here if you need us. Happy to help. What city are you calling from this morning?
2: Clearwater.
0: All right. Well, we appreciate you listening up in Clearwater. Have a happy 4th and enjoy the fireworks later, okay?
2: You too. Thank you very much, Patrick.
0: Thank you, Dennis. Appreciate you listening. All right. So 800-771-1025 to be part of the show. As I mentioned, for those of you just joining us, we are discussing, in honor of America's 250th birthday, the laws that our founding fathers have broken. The first one, sort of the biggie, high treason. And I'll remind you, it's only high treason if you lose. But that was the first act that they committed and law that they broke when they signed the Declaration of Independence. So these 56 gentlemen were facing the penalty of being hanged, drawn, and quartered. But what does it mean to be hanged, drawn, and quartered? The attorney Patrick Smith's research team outdid themselves this week with a deep dive into the punishment that our founding fathers would have faced had the revolution failed. It's easy for us on this side of it to assume they won, because we know they won. Put yourself in their shoes. We're a ragtag group of basically guerrilla warfare style soldiers going up against a global superpower. And we're going to risk it all for this idea of a free nation. You really got to put yourself in their shoes. Now, I'm going to warn you, for those of you who are squeamish or those of you who have little ears listening, it's about to get a very graphic description in these punishments, okay? So I'll give you a moment to turn down the volume, and in maybe two and a half minutes, you'll be able to turn the volume right back up for the rest of the show. But I do want to give you a warning in case you are squeamish, sensitive, have delicate listening ears in the car. So that's your warning, and we will begin in 3, 2, 1. Okay, to be hanged, drawn, and quartered, according to the Treason Act of 1351, drawn. The condemned person was tied to a wooden frame known as a hurdle. A horse dragged them through the streets to the place of execution. This was to publicly humiliate the traitor before their death. Sounds pretty terrible, but wait, there's more. All right, hanged. The prisoner was strung up by the neck with a rope. They were intentionally cut down while still alive and conscious. So they basically bring you to the brink of death and then say, nah, come on back. We've got something worse for you. This was to bring the victim to that brink without granting them that relief of the actual death. Now, this is the part that's the most graphic. To be drawn. The executioner would slice open the living prisoner's abdomen. Their intestines and genitals were removed and burned before their eyes. This internal extraction is the second historic meaning of the word drawn. Last but not least, the sweet, sweet ecstasy they wish had just been administered at the start. The executioner severed the prisoner's head from the body. This finally brought an end to the person's life, obviously. And then they were quartered. The remaining torso was hacked or chopped into four distinct pieces. The head and four quarters were parboiled in salt and cumin, by the way, to preserve them. And then they were hung from the London Bridge. I think that puts into proper context the bravery of our founding fathers in starting a revolution to create the greatest nation in the world. Like I said, it's so easy to assume they won because we know they won. Being back in their shoes to say, hey, look, we're going to risk it all. And if we fail, and in their minds, there's a very real chance they could fail. That was the punishment they were facing. And that speaks to the bravery and the courage of our founding fathers. The founding fathers argued that the British government had already broken its social contract through acts like the Quarantine Act, taxing colonies without representation. They invoked natural law, stating that people have a right to alter or abolish tyrannical governments. Anyway, other laws that they've broken beyond high treason, smuggling and tax evasion. We don't see that anymore, do we? Prominent figures such as John Hancock and Samuel Adams were notorious smugglers who actively evaded British customs duties, which the crown viewed as criminal piracy. All right, destruction of private property. This is a famous one. In 1773, the Sons of Liberty, including Sam Adams and Paul Revere, broke the law by destroying over 300 chests of imported tea at Griffin's Wharf. Now, there is a famous wives' tale about this actually becoming a protest after the fact. The wives' tale version of this story is that it is true. Sam Adams, Paul Revere, both Freemasons, by the way, went to a Masonic meeting and then afterwards visited the pub, consumed way too much alcohol, and in their drunken state threw the tea into the harbor. And when they came to the next day, someone told them they had thrown the tea into the harbor and asked why. And as opposed to admitting to being inebriated, they were like, well, of course we were protesting. And they said, what were you protesting? And they came up quickly with the tax on tea. Anyway, that's not confirmed, but that is a wives' tale. Next in laws that they violated, the Articles of Confederation. So the newly formed U.S. states were governed by the Articles of Confederation. The creation of the modern U.S. Constitution explicitly broke the laws dictated by that document. In 1787, Congress authorized the delegates to meet for the sole and express purpose of revising the Articles of Confederation. Instead, the delegates completely ignored their instructions, held secret meetings, scrapped the articles, and wrote a brand new document known as the Declaration of Independence. Article 13 of the Articles of Confederation explicitly stated that any change or amendment required unanimous consent from all 13 states. Knowing that states like Rhode Island would object, the framers wrote Article 7 into the new Constitution, which stated it would become the supreme law of the land once just 9 out of 13 states ratified it. Well, guess how many states they had in the bag to ratify? In Federalist Paper number 40, James Madison defended this technical illegality. He argued that the absolute crisis and imminent collapse of the country under the weak Articles of Confederation justified a complete structural overhaul for the safety of the people. So now you get a sense, this whole natural law, this creation of emergency basically giving us permission to do whatever we need to do to be successful. And that is probably the biggest takeaway when we look at the founding of our nation and the laws that our founding fathers broke. The rule, the one rule, and it's probably still the one rule in politics today, unfortunately, it is win at all cost. You must win, because failing is not an option, especially with the revolution. Remember those consequences, folks. Hanged, drawn, and quartered. Failure was not an option. And when they did, and celebrate they did. So the clip that I gave you, Isaiah, go ahead and get that handy. They celebrated like young patriots would. Now, did you think these were old guys? Some of you may think that these founding fathers were old men, but Isaiah hit it.
3: And if you think the founding fathers were a bunch of old guys, you're wrong. Alexander Hamilton was 21 in the summer of 76. Thomas Jefferson, 33. George Washington was 44, but that's a few months younger than Chris Evans, a.k.a. Captain America, is right now. And if you want to party like a founder, just come to France's Tavern in New York City. The guy who runs the place, Eddie Travers, says the Sons of Liberty drank, argued, and celebrated right here. And Washington was here for 13 toasts the day British troops finally evacuated the city.
4: The room where it happened.
5: This is it.
4: And by it, I mean a lot of drinking.
5: Yes, yes. We've all seen the bar tab.
3: He's not kidding. One tab from a different bar, same era, was the equivalent of $15,000 in today's money, more than 120 bottles of wine on top of whiskey and beer for just 55 people, with Washington out on a Friday night. These were celebrations of freedom, but also survival, and you can feel it when you visit.
6: I think it makes the history more tangible. You can touch it.
5: Yeah, yeah, 100%. We feel it every day. You pinch yourself just to know what, like, the conversations that, if you can imagine what had gone on here, like, you know, what they were talking about. Like, they were talking about what America is today.
3: So raise a glass this 4th of July and toast George Washington and America, knowing that George Washington would approve.
0: So get out there, America. Celebrate our comeback victory when Great Britain blew a 13-colony lead, and rejoice as if you had just avoided being hanged, drawn, and quartered. No, by the way, you founded the greatest nation. There we go. Some celebratory fireworks. That clip, by the way, courtesy of CBS News. For those of you just joining us, this is the Attorney Patrick Smith Show. I'm your host, the Attorney Patrick Smith, and we are discussing the laws that the founding fathers broke in crafting our great nation. To be part of the show, 800-771-1025. By the way, if you like this previous segment regarding the breaking of the laws by our founding fathers, may I suggest a very good podcast that I've listened to, and it's called Very Presidential. And it basically the top 10 list of the most bad boy presidents in the history of the United States. So again, Very Presidential, look it up. I'm sure it's all over the place and you won't have any trouble finding it just by searching Very Presidential podcast for the top 10 list of the most bad boy presidents. Finally, since our founding fathers were keenly aware of the risks, dangers, and potential punishments giving birth to a nation could result in, many of them took time to do their estate planning. So the following, some key founding fathers' wills and the details of them. George Washington, 1799. Washington's detailed will provided for the eventual freedom of all enslaved people held in his estate upon death of his wife, Martha, and included numerous charitable bequests, such as funds of the establishment of a national university. What a guy. Ben Franklin, known for his foresight, Franklin's handwritten codicil established revolving trust funds of £1,000 each for the cities of Philadelphia and Boston. He also famously left his daughter 408 diamonds, with the strict stipulation she not wear them as jewelry. And so that's an interesting, and actually that transcript, if you want to read it, it's available online if you want to see the primary text. Last but not least, Thomas Jefferson. Jefferson's will reflects the deep financial struggles and massive debts he faced later in life because of his insolvency. Much of his intended estate, including Monticello and his extensive personal library, had to be sold off to satisfy his treasury. Remember, in the founding of the nation, Washington had a decision to make. He had to pick Hamilton or Jefferson to run the secretary to be Treasury Secretary or Secretary of State. And he asked Hamilton which one he wanted, and Hamilton put it back on the president and said, tell me which one you want me to run. And thankfully, George Washington picked Hamilton to run the Treasury. And given how bad Thomas Jefferson apparently was, according to this evidence, with his finances, probably the State Department was the best place for him, but certainly not the Treasury Department. So be like our founding fathers and make sure that you have your estate planning in order before you go out and hold a bottle rocket this weekend or a Roman candle, because it's the American way to do your estate planning. So call 844-PATRICK for your free estate planning consultation, including consultations regarding our $695 trust package, just like we were discussing with Dennis a few moments ago. Now let's pivot from our discussion of our founding fathers and the laws they broke to found our nation, and let's move on to some presidential fireworks. All right, let's hear some presidential fireworks. The following are some of the most famous or infamous presidential scandals. Special thank you to Maddie the Surfer Girl for assembling this list. Number one, when you think presidential scandals, Isaiah, what pops in number one in your mind?
7: I did not have sexual relationships with that woman.
0: Monica Lewinsky, a 22-year-old White House intern, began a sexual relationship with President Clinton that lasted from 1995 to 1997. The affair became a public affair. Lewinsky confided in her co-worker, Linda Tripp, who secretly recorded many of their phone conversations. And as we know, in Florida, that would have been a violation of Florida law, because Florida, a two-party consent state. Later turned over the tapes to investigators. Independent counsel Ken Starr. I don't know of an independent counsel who's ever been appointed that America liked. Expanded his investigation after allegations surfaced that Clinton had lied under oath about the relationship. That was the biggest mistake. I mean, it was a mistake to do what he did, but lying about it. America, for the most part, given enough time, if you admit it, they will forgive you, given enough time passing. But lie about it? That makes it worse. That's actually a crime called perjury. Clinton famously denied the affair during a televised press conference, stating, go ahead, do you say it again, Isaiah?
7: I did not have sexual relationships with that woman.
0: Miss Lewinsky. Yeah, that's right. The famous blue dress. A blue dress that Lewinsky had kept contained Clinton's DNA, you all know what we mean, providing physical evidence that contradicted his public denial. Clinton later admitted to an inappropriate relationship with Lewinsky in a nationally televised address. The House of Representatives impeached Clinton for perjury and obstruction of justice, but the Senate acquitted him in 99, allowing him to complete his second term. Folks, people all the time say impeach the president, but if you don't have the votes in the Senate to remove him from office, all you do by impeaching a president and then not removing him or acquitting him in the Senate, you have made him even stronger. Mm-hmm. Because now you've threatened him with the worst shot. You hit your nuclear option, and it did not take him down. This famously led to Bill Clinton getting one of his many nicknames, which was Teflon Bill, because he could, any sort of crisis or scandal could bounce right off of him. Next, in our presidential fireworks or presidential scandals, the Watergate.
1: Watergate.
0: Mm-hmm. On June 17, 1972, five men were arrested after breaking into the Democratic National Committee headquarters at the Watergate office complex to install listening devices and photograph campaign documents. The burglars were connected to Nixon's reelection campaign, raising suspicions that the White House was involved. Instead of allowing investigators to uncover the truth, White House officials paid hush money, destroyed evidence, and attempted to interfere with the FBI investigation. At least things have changed. Washington Post reporter Bob Woodward and Carl Bernstein spent months uncovering the story with help from a confidential source known as, what was the name of the confidential source, Isaiah?
1: I don't know.
0: Deep Throat. Congressional hearings revealed that Nixon had secretly recorded conversations in the Oval Office. What is with all the secret recording?
1: Right.
0: Linda Tripp, President Nixon, by the way, you know a cool thing you can do in the Capitol Dome in Washington? Everyone thinks it's a circle.

0: proved he had participated in the cover-up. Facing certain impeachment and losing the support of his own party, that means he would have been removed. So he knew he was going to get impeached, and he knew the Senate was not going to acquit. They were going to remove him. He voluntarily resigned on August 9th, 1974, becoming the only U.S. president ever to resign from office. So next, oh, by the way, if you want to be part of the show, you have a comment on any of the presidential scandals we're covering, 800-771-1025. Grover Cleveland's paternity scandal. During the 1884 presidential campaign, Maria Halpin accused Cleveland of fathering her son. Cleveland acknowledged that he may have been the child's father because he was the only unmarried man involved with Halpin at the time. He accepted financial responsibility for the child, even though paternity could not be scientifically confirmed in that era. Yeah, I always wondered about that. You know, you think about that, not only paternity, but murder. How did you investigate murders back in the 1800s?
1: Right.
0: I mean, it must have been a lot more reliance on circumstantial evidence.
1: And physical.
0: But think about eyewitnesses. You must have put such heavy weight on eyewitness accountability at that point, because there's no forensics, there's no DNA, there's no fingerprinting. Yeah.
1: No lie detector test.
0: You know, it'd be interesting if there was a way to sort of AI it, like a famous case here, like the O.J. Simpson case, under like 1800 standards.
1: That'd be interesting.
0: Well, you had the racial element there, right? And back in the 1800s, let's be honest, O.J. wouldn't have had a chance.
1: Nope.
0: But it'd be interesting to see sort of how the play out, and then reverse it. Have a case from the 1800s, play it out under AI, under our modern technology, and see what the results would be. That might be a fun bit for the future. Political opponents mocked him with the famous campaign chant, Ma, where's my pa? All right, I guess.
1: What?
0: That was, yeah, I guess that was harassing him for being the father but not being around. I don't know. I guess that was offensive in the 1800s.
1: Okay.
0: Rather than denying the allegations, Cleveland instructed his campaign to tell the truth wherever possible. Well, that's a little different from the Clinton strategy, at least. Despite the scandal, Cleveland won election. See? Told the truth, still won the election. And after his victory, supporters responded with, gone. So when people would say, ma, ma, ma, where's my pa? They would respond with, gone to the White House. Ha, ha, ha. I kind of think that's funny. Alrighty. Ulysses S. Grant, speeding ticket. So Grant was known for enjoying fast carriage rides through the streets of Washington, D.C., often racing other drivers. All right. I have so many questions about this.
1: Mm-hmm.
0: So we're carriage racing. So you're telling me drag racing, not exclusive to today. Ulysses S. Grant, drag racer extraordinaire. Local police reportedly warned the president that he was driving too quickly through crowded city streets. After ignoring several warnings, Grant was stopped and arrested by Officer William H. West. Well, kudos to William H. West for arresting a president. For speeding with his horse and carriage, he was taken to the prison station, posted a $20 bond. I have no idea what that would translate to today. I'm guessing a lot. And later paid the fine without arguing or claiming special treatment. I kind of like that, too. At least he didn't try to play the card or pardon himself or get pardoned. He owed up to it. Newspapers widely reported the unusual arrest, and Grant reportedly complimented the officer for enforcing the local law. Well, look at that. At least old Ulysses S. Grant was a class act about his illegal street racing and getting held accountable for it. So you got something?
1: So you said a $20 bond. What year was that?
0: Ulysses S. Grant. So whatever year he was president, I don't have that in my notes. So for those of you just joining us, we've been discussing all things founding fathers. We've been discussing the laws that they've broken, the punishments they would have faced, some of the more common misunderstandings about their ages. These weren't old men. These were young patriots who were forming a nation and sort of a ragtag group who stood a very real chance of losing and obviously didn't. And that's what we're celebrating today. What you got?
1: Oh, that's not too bad. Okay. So I found his year and I picked the middle, 1874. So a $20 bond compared to today is only $587.
0: Okay. That's not terrible.
1: So not bad.
0: You know, he probably budgeted for it. When they gave him all those warnings, he looked it up and he's like, all right, I'll just go ahead and start a separate savings account for that. Grover Cleveland's secret surgery in 1893 during a severe economic depression known as the Panic of 1893. Doctors discovered a cancerous tumor on the roof of Cleveland's mouth.

0: that sounds awful. Worried that news of the president's illness could trigger panic in already unstable financial markets, Cleveland and his advisors decided to keep the diagnosis secret. We would never keep a president's diagnosis secret nowadays. The surgery was performed aboard the private yacht Oneida while it sailed in the East River, allowing the operation to remain hidden from the public. That's some next level clandestine stuff there. Surgeons removed the part of Cleveland's upper jaw and palate and fitted him with a specifically designed prosthetic device that allowed him to continue speaking normally. The White House told reporters that Cleveland was simply taking a short vacation and having routine dental work, because you go on vacation for routine dental work. The operation remained secret for more than 2 decades, and many journalists who reported that the truth at the time were dismissed for spreading false rumors. So if someone tells the truth, and then they're dismissed for false rumors, or what we might say today, fake news. All right, today the surgery is considered one of the most remarkable presidential medical cover-ups in American history. 800-771-1025. 800-771-1025. Captain Zach texted me. I'm glad you're enjoying the show, buddy. I appreciate you listening. Franklin Pierce runs over an elderly woman. All right, this is going to be great.
1: Never heard that one.
0: Right? Some of these are obscure. I mean, Maddie did a great job with the list. In 1853, shortly after becoming president, Pierce was riding on horseback in Washington, D.C. His horse repeatedly knocked down and injured an elderly woman. Newspapers quickly reported the incident. Of course they did. And critics questioned whether Pierce had been reckless. Meaning what? Pierce had been reckless, meaning what? Was he riding the horse under the influence? Oh. Although the woman survived, the accident became an early public relations problem for the new president. Well, any sort of incident in public for a president is going to be a public relation. You could get the wrong order at McDonald's and that is going to get reported, especially nowadays.
1: Or even a right order at a McDonald's, somehow it would happen.
0: Yeah, exactly. George H.W. Bush vomits on Japanese prime minister during a state dinner in Japan. And I remember this, actually. I see 92 when this happened. I'd have been about 10 years old. During a state dinner in Japan in 1992, Bush suddenly became ill. He fainted and vomited into the lap of Japanese Prime Minister Kichi Miyazawa. Secret Service agents quickly assisted the president while television cameras captured the incident. Bush later, I know, right? At least there wasn't social media, so it didn't spread quite as quickly. But it's still out there today, folks. Bush later, if you want to watch that, but I wouldn't suggest it. Bush later explained he had been suffering from a stomach virus, the embarrassing moment becoming more international news and inspired the Japanese slang term bushuru, which means to throw up. Well, hey. I mean, there's lemonade out of lemons. You got a Japanese word made up after you.
1: Oh, I just watched it.
0: Yeah.
1: It's a short.
0: Yeah, it's graphic.
1: Oh, boy.
0: Yeah, it's no fun. I mean, I wouldn't suggest it. Woodrow Wilson's secret stroke. In October 1919, Wilson suffered a massive stroke that left him partially paralyzed and severely weakened. The White House kept the full extent of his condition hidden from the public and many government officials. First Lady Edith Wilson began controlling access to the president and screening government business. Some historians have referred to Edith Wilson as America's first female president. Listen, folks, she was not the first female president. I'll tell you right now, the first female president was Martha Washington, because any married man knows that we may be the head of that house, but the wife is the neck that turns the head. Some historians have referred to Edith as the first female president, as we referenced the episode, raise lasting questions about presidential disability and transparency. This is probably my favorite, Maddie. Theodore Roosevelt gets shot, then finishes his speech. While campaigning for president in 1912, Roosevelt was shot in the chest by John Schrank outside a hotel in Milwaukee. The bullet was slowed by a folded 50-page speech and a metal eyeglass case in Roosevelt's pocket. After realizing he wasn't coughing blood, Roosevelt refused medical treatment. Talk about being a rough rider.
1: Yeah.
0: So you stand up there, take a shot, check yourself, make sure you're not coughing up blood. And you're like, all right, we're going to continue.
1: And then finish, yeah.
0: He delivered his scheduled speech, telling the crowd it takes more than that to kill a bull moose, which is famously the nickname for his party. He spoke for nearly 90 minutes. So not even a quick speech. before finally agreeing to go to the hospital. Doctors determined that the bullet was too dangerous to remove, and it remained in his body for the rest of his life. Talk wow. about tough guy presidents. It's going to be tough to beat Teddy Roosevelt. All right, last but not least, Warren Harding's affairs and White House gambling. I think he made the list, that top 10 list for that very presidential podcast, by the way. Harding developed a reputation for hosting late-night poker games inside the White House where guests reportedly drank alcohol despite prohibition. Do you remember which amendment prohibited alcohol? Which amendment started prohibition? It was the 18th Amendment. 18th Amendment. I know that because I have a picture that hangs in my media room. My wife got that. I didn't pick that up. He was known to have multiple extramarital affairs throughout his political career and presidency. A president would never do that. One of his mistresses, Nan Britton, claimed Harding fathered her daughter and described secret meetings with him while he was president. Her claims were ridiculous. I'm sorry, were ridiculed for decades, and many believe she had fabricated the story. In 2015, DNA testing confirmed Harding was the biological father of Britton's daughter. So there you go. Modern times catching up with ancient scandals. Not ancient, but old time scandals. Harding's personal scandals combined with widespread corruption in his administration severely damaged his historical reputation. So, all right, we've covered a lot. So if you're just joining us now, we've been discussing laws that the founding fathers broke in order to make our great United States of America, wills of our founding fathers, some presidential fireworks just now as we covered some of the most prominent presidential scandals. Again, happy 250th birthday, America. To be part of the show, we'd love for you to interact with us. 800-771-1025. 800-771-1025. All right, I think we have just enough time for this last segment I had prepared. We've been talking a lot about birthdays and founding fathers, their wills, estate planning. How about we give away a trust package in honor of America's 250th birthday? All right. 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I've got a list of the most patriotic movies of all time. You can call in with your guess of the most patriotic movie of all time. 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And yes, we've ruled out Mr. Smith Goes to Washington. 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So 800-771-1025, 800-771-1025 to call in with your most patriotic movie guess. And like I said, if you pick my movie that's on the list, you will be going home with a complimentary $695 trust package in honor of America's 250th birthday. So speaking of movies, Isaiah, a client told me this week, the new Toy Story movie came up and she goes, I haven't watched any of them. And she goes, there's a lot of movies I haven't watched on purpose. And the reason I haven't watched any of the movies, I'm saving them for my nursing home days.
1: I like that.
0: She's got a list of all these movies she's going to watch when she's stuck in her nursing home. The question I asked is, I said, what if you never go to a nursing home? Mm-hmm. She goes, I hadn't thought about that. And I was like, well, maybe you need to pepper in, like, if I'm not in a nursing home by this age, I'm going to go watch these five movies on the list. And then I'm not by this next age. Otherwise, you're just going to miss out on a lot of great films. I mean, it's a real waste if you have a situation where you're waiting to see some fantastic films and you're not getting to see any of these films because of the fact that you're waiting for nursing home days that may never come to you. So, although I do like the idea of planning ahead for nursing homes and planning activities, but I used to do nursing home ministry, and I'll tell you, most of the people that I encountered in there, if you took them a movie, they would absolutely love it. And I mean, you could take them something as simple as a greeting card and then make their month. So I would do want to encourage you, if you have extra time, go stop by a local nursing home and ask them who hasn't had a visitor recently, and just go spend 5 minutes with the person. It'll make their year, believe it or not.
1: No doubt. Like for me, when I was a kid, I actually volunteered for Rocky Creek Village, which was a 55 plus assisted living facility. And it taught me so much about life that I still hold true to a lot of what they have told me today, especially, you know, they're in the deathbed. They give me all these, you know, like, oh, I could have, I should have, you know, just grab life and just do whatever you want to do. And that's what I began to do. And I thank them for that. I'm not going to be that guy that said I could have. I'm going to say that guy said I already did.
0: Yeah, you know, it's interesting because I've been at way too many deathbeds and I work with a lot of 90-year-olds. And the 90-year-olds I work with give the same piece of advice every time. And it's basically live life to the fullest. Don't worry about everything. It all works out. So at the end of the day, you just have to go out there and make the most of every day. And like they say, you know, if you're living in the past, you have regret. If you're living in the future, you have anxiety. You have happiness when you live in the present.
1: Mm-hmm.
0: And I think that's great advice. All right, we got some players to the game. Tammy, welcome to the Attorney Patrick Smith Show. Tammy, happy 4th of July. Tammy, how are you today?
2: I'm doing well.
0: All right, you want to make a guess for the most patriotic movie on the list?
2: Sure. I have top of them.
0: All right,
2: oh my gosh.
0: Go ahead.
2: So many good ones to choose from. I'm going to go with Born on the 4th of July.
0: Born on the 4th of July. Believe it or not on the list. It's a great film. I agree with you. It just didn't make this particular list, but I agree with you. There's several movies that didn't make the list that I think are fantastically patriotic films. So, Tammy, we appreciate you calling in, and I hope you have a fantastic 4th of July, okay? All righty. Tammy's gone. All righty. 800-771-1025. If you want to play the game, guess the patriotic movie on the list that is my favorite, you will win a complimentary trust package. All right, let's go to John. John, welcome to the Attorney Patrick Smith Show.
3: Good morning. How are you?
0: Hey, John. Happy 4th. How can we help you? You have a guess for our game?
3: I do.
0: All right, go ahead.
3: What about The Patriot with Mel Gibson?
0: The Patriot with Mel Gibson. Well done. It only took two callers, Isaiah. Congratulations, John. That clip keeps popping up over and over and over in my feed where he comes riding up from below the hill, and he's got the 13-star flag that Betsy Ross designed. By the way, Maddie, fantastic job portraying Betsy Ross in this week's update video, and all the troops just get rallied by his presence with that glorious, glorious flag. So, yeah, what's your favorite scene from The Patriot, John?
3: It's exactly what you just mentioned, him riding up in that horse with that flag.
0: My second favorite scene from that is when he finally kills that British officer, where he told him, he goes, before this war's over, I will kill you. And then he finally made good on that promise. So, John, congratulations. Any big plans for the 4th of July?
3: I'm actually working today, so on my way in right now.
0: What do you do?
3: I manage a pet supermarket.
0: Oh, very nice. Well, have a great day at a pet supermarket. Congratulations on winning the trust package. What city are you in?
3: Northport, Florida.
0: Okay, great. Well, we will see you soon at the office. Hang on the line. Isaiah will pick you up, get your name, number, and we'll make sure to have the office get in touch with you to make the arrangements, okay?
3: Excellent. Thank you.
0: Right, congratulations, John. Yeah, two guesses. Two guesses.
1: That was awesome.
0: Well, I'm glad it didn't take long because we don't have that much longer in the show. So, yeah, congratulations again, John. And that was our giveaway of a $695 trust package in honor of America's 250th birthday. So congratulations again, John. And I do want to say one other thing, by the way. If you're going to do fireworks, I mean, we've been playing the sounder. Be safe. Don't hold them. Get away from them. And assume every firework's a lit firework. My father taught me that early. If you light one and you're not sure if it's lit, don't go back up and approach it. Just leave it be. It's not worth an eye injury or, you know, something severe happening. So just leave the fireworks. And by the way, I meant to say this to Zach. Don't put fireworks on a boat.
1: No.
0: That's a terrible idea. Fire on a boat's one of the worst things that can happen out there. So, all right. So you can reach me at the office. For those of you who didn't win the trust package like John did, you can reach me for your free consultation, 844-PATRICK. The office lines are open Monday through Friday, 8 a.m. to 4:30 p.m. And again, because of the high call volume, if you don't get a live person, that just means all the lines are busy. Leave your name and number. They will call you back that same day. Again, 844-PATRICK. All right. Don't forget to catch Maddie the Surfer Girl with the after show on all the socials. It'll drop Monday on Instagram at the law offices of Patrick L. Smith, at the attorney Patrick Smith on TikTok, at attorney Patrick Smith, and then attorney Patrick Smith on Facebook as well. And again, thank you, Maddie, for the excellent update video and the clip of the week. and looking forward to the after show dropping on Monday. Speaking of Monday, USA has a big game. Al Lang Stadium, John Sinning, Drew Garabo, Cat Named Mo will be there as far as I know. After the big win over Bosnia, 2-0, they play Belgium, 8 p.m. in Seattle this Monday. Any predictions for the game, Isaiah?
1: I think USA is going to take it again, another 2-0.
0: It'll be an upset because they apparently lost 5-0 to Belgium in a friendly recently. So, but you never know.
1: Let's change it.
0: Listen, in baseball, we say it's not who you play, it's when you play them. So I'm going to go with you. I think you're right. 2-0 USA. They stay consistent. Big win in the round of 16. So stay tuned next week and we'll see if we're celebrating another Team USA victory. But again, happy 4th of July to everyone out there in the Attorney Patrick Smith Show Nation. And happy birthday, America. God bless the greatest nation in the whole wide world. We leave you with a little Yankee Doodle Dandy.
4: I'm the kid that's all the candy. I'm a Yankee Doodle Dandy. I'm glad I am. I'm a real life Yankee Doodle. Made my name and fame and boodle just as Mr. Doodle did by riding on a pony. 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
1: A day's long funeral. I'm Deborah Valentine, Fox News. Hundreds of thousands of people gathering in Iran for the funeral of the late Supreme Leader killed by U.S. and Israeli airstrikes. Fox's Trey Yanks reports from Tel Aviv, Israel.
2: In his address to the nation overnight, President Trump spoke about the U.S. military and the work of U.S. forces during Operation Epic Fury. The president's remarks come as indirect talks between the United States and Iran move forward. The ceasefire between the two countries does remain in place, as regional leaders have expressed the importance of continuing the Memorandum of Understanding. Despite the diplomatic progress, the funeral for Iran's late supreme leader, the Ayatollah Khamenei, has been a large display of Iranian propaganda as delegations from around the world traveled to Tehran. The funeral will continue until July 9th with millions of Iranians participating.
1: Several people attending the funeral called for President Trump's death as revenge for the killing of the supreme leader. President Trump is set to attend the NATO summit in Turkey this week as he continues to criticize the alliance for not helping the U.S. secure the Strait of Hormuz during the Iran conflict. British ambassador to the U.S., Christian Turner, on Fox's The Sunday Briefing, says NATO helped the U.S. in other ways.
3: Over 4,000 American sorties flown from European bases in support of Operation Epic Fury. On the second night of the conflict, my country agreed for the use of its bases for overflights and for bombing runs.
1: European leaders have stressed that NATO is a defensive alliance and that the U.S. and Israel did not consult any of them before starting the conflict. At the World Cup today, the round of 16 continues. It's Brazil versus Norway at the New York, New Jersey Stadium at 4 p.m. Eastern Time. Meanwhile, U.S. forward Folarin Balogun's one-game ban is suspended by FIFA, making him eligible to play on Monday. 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

0: Sun City Center. This is Robin Watt with the Emergency Squad. We are so lucky to be living in a community that is powered by volunteers. Our HOAs, COAs, clubs, service organizations all work because there are people that are willing to do the jobs to make them work. And that's the same thing with the Emergency Squad. And now, after almost 60 years of service, we find that we are struggling to have enough volunteers to fill the ambulances. So sometimes when you call, you might hear,
1: "I'm sorry, we don't have an ambulance available."
0: And technically, that's not correct because we have three more sitting in the ambulance bay. The problem is the ambulance needs three volunteers to run. And so we're always looking for people that are willing to reach out to help their neighbors, to come in, make new friends, learn new skills. It's good for you in more ways than I can tell you. And most of our volunteers love it. You don't need medical experience. You don't even need to live in the community. Our average age is 73, and we'd love to meet you at our house, not at your house. So come by the squad at 720 Ray Watson Boulevard. Get a tour of the building. Meet with some of our volunteers. Or you can call Chris McCann, our assistant chief of HR. Her number is 813-434-4184. And talk about finding out what our job opportunities are. We would love for you to join us.

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0: Did you know that Club Link, owner of 7 golf courses in Sun City Center, 5 of which are closed, has plans for residential housing and adult senior living facilities in our community? They're not going to go away. They're just waiting for the right conditions to proceed. I'm Ellie Anderson, and I am the leader of Save Sun City Center and their president. 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
1: For revenge, I'm Deborah Valentine, Fox News. Hundreds of thousands of people gathering in Iran for the funeral of the late Supreme Leader killed by U.S. and Israeli airstrikes. Fox's Trey Yanks reports from Tel Aviv, Israel.
2: In his address to the nation overnight, President Trump spoke about the U.S. military and the work of U.S. forces during Operation Epic Fury. The president's remarks come as indirect talks between the United States and Iran move forward. The ceasefire between the two countries does remain in place, as regional leaders have expressed the importance of continuing the Memorandum of Understanding. Despite the diplomatic progress, the funeral for Iran's late supreme leader, the Ayatollah Khamenei, has been a large display of Iranian propaganda as delegations from around the world traveled to Tehran. The funeral will continue until July 9th with millions of Iranians participating.
1: Several people attending the funeral called for President Trump's death as revenge for the killing of the supreme leader. Congress is on July 4th recess following a deadlock over legislative priorities. Tensions are running high as President Trump continues to demand that Congress pass the Save America Act containing voter regulations. Missouri Republican Representative Jason Smith on Fox's The Sunday Briefing. He thinks Congress should be focused in preventing another government shutdown.
3: We have only 20 legislative days between now and September 30th. We have to get the job done.
1: The Senate Republican leader has told President Trump on several occasions that the Senate does not have enough GOP votes to pass the Save America Act. Past studies have shown that voter fraud is extremely rare and that mail-in voting remains secure. FIFA has suspended a one-game ban for the top scorer on the men's U.S. soccer team, Folarin Balogun. He's eligible to play in Monday's matchup against Belgium. He received a controversial red card against Bosnia. 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

0: 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I will feature artists including Blake Shelton, Keith Urban, Sam Hunt, Tim McGraw, Garth Brooks, Alan Jackson, Reba McEntire, Shania Twain, Carrie Underwood, Martina McBride, Merle Haggard, George Jones, Randy Travis, Clint Black, Brad Paisley. Oh, you get the idea. 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
1: For revenge, I'm Deborah Valentine, Fox News. Hundreds of thousands of people gathering in Iran for the funeral of the late Supreme Leader killed by U.S. and Israeli airstrikes. Fox's Trey Yanks reports from Tel Aviv, Israel.
2: In his address to the nation overnight, President Trump spoke about the U.S. military and the work of U.S. forces during Operation Epic Fury. The president's remarks come as indirect talks between the United States and Iran move forward. The ceasefire between the two countries does remain in place, as regional leaders have expressed the importance of continuing the Memorandum of Understanding. Despite the diplomatic progress, the funeral for Iran's late supreme leader, the Ayatollah Khamenei, has been a large display of Iranian propaganda as delegations from around the world traveled to Tehran. The funeral will continue until July 9th with millions of Iranians participating.
1: Several people attending the funeral called for President Trump's death as revenge for the killing of the supreme leader. Congress is on July 4th recess following a deadlock over legislative priorities. Tensions are running high as President Trump continues to demand that Congress pass the Save America Act containing voter regulations. Missouri Republican Representative Jason Smith on Fox's The Sunday Briefing. He thinks Congress should be focused in preventing another government shutdown.
3: We have only 20 legislative days between now and September 30th. We have to get the job done.
1: The Senate Republican leader has told President Trump on several occasions that the Senate does not have